0: We're 70 years old, and we're WCBY. Sheboygan.
1: USA Radio News, I'm Anthony Lucero. Sentencing for an Ohio man for killing his wife.
2: A former music pastor in Ohio who appeared briefly on American Idol was sentenced to life in prison without parole for killing his wife. Prosecutors say Caleb Flynn staged a home invasion after shooting his wife Ashley, then claimed she was killed by a burglar. Flynn was having an affair at the time.
3: I made vows to Ashley on our wedding day. I failed those vows.
2: Flynn was in tears in court and said he lied about a lot of things.
3: I am not lying when I say I did not kill my wife.
2: Flynn apologized in court to his family, starting with his two daughters. Judge Jeanine Pratt read from a victim impact statement from one of the daughters.
4: And I quote, "What did Ashley ever do to make you hate her so much?"
2: Prosecutors read a text message Flynn sent to his lover the night before the shooting that read, "I choose you. I'm free. Actions will come tomorrow." I'm Ed Donahue.
1: The Iran war is creating a growing threat for commercial shipping, with at least 7 tanker incidents reported in the Strait of Hormuz during the last week. Attorney General Todd Blanche told Fox News Sunday he's defending the Justice Department's plan to monitor polling places during the midterm elections.
5: We're hoping to have 1,000 or more. They are not going to Republican states. They're not going to Democrat states. They're going to every state to make sure that our elections are carried out legally, fairly, and appropriately.
1: Blanche says the effort follows a longstanding DOJ practice while rejecting claims that armed federal agents will be deployed at polling sites. Attorney Thomas Jufra tells CNN's State of the Union that the woman known as Jane Doe in the Cornell sexual assault lawsuit is facing threats demanding she drop the case.
6: They've tracked down the wrong women, at least 3 of the wrong women that I've heard about. They said, "We're going to shut you up. You're going to be still get hurt by us. You're going to pull this lawsuit."
1: From America's News Network, USA Radio News.
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1: A U.S. Marine has been arrested in Okinawa on suspicion of killing and robbing a Japanese woman at a Niha hotel. Lance Corporal Devin Jacob Ballard denies these allegations. Japan has lodged a strong protest and demanded U.S. cooperation as this investigation continues. More than 3,100 Maricopa County, Arizona voters received their mail ballots 6 days before the scheduled start of early voting. The county says the ballots are valid and went to the correct voters. Former Stratford High School assistant principal in Nashville, Tennessee, Dr. Howard Jones, told WSMV students were placed in classes that were not offered and then used credit recovery in order to earn diplomas. Jones says he raised these concerns with school administrators and was told to leave the matter alone.
8: How can I justify, you know, signing off on these grades when this is a fake class?
1: Tennessee is investigating these allegations. Krista Pike remains critically ill and on a ventilator after Tennessee's failed lethal injection execution. Stephen Farrell, attorney for Krista Pike, appeared on CNN's State of the Union.
9: This has been a serious punishment.

0: for a very serious and awful crime. I don't think that attempting another execution is going to bring justice.
1: Farrell wants her death sentence commuted to life, while Governor Bill Lee suspended Tennessee executions through the remainder of the year and ordered a review of the failure. For USA Radio News, I'm Anthony Lucero.
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4: For the Straits of Mackinac, Indian River, and Sheboygan, tonight increasing clouds, low 36. Partly sunny skies tomorrow, high 66. Wednesday, sunny, high 67.
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Oh, and we all wondered if she would. And it kept running through my mind, this time he's over her for good.

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1: USA Radio News, I'm Anthony Lucero. Cornell students are protesting the university's handling of a disputed sexual assault allegation involving multiple students. Saya Taylor is with Students for a Democratic Cornell.
2: Stop calling it the Cornell 7. It's Cornell. The systems placed by this university and the state of New York have allowed sexual assault culture to thrive and for rape to go unpunished.
1: The case has drawn scrutiny over Cornell's response and the decision not to bring criminal charges. The Trump administration says its blockade of Iranian ports and the Strait of Hormuz remains firmly in place, while oil shipments from other Gulf producers have largely recovered. The strategy is putting pressure on Tehran without completely shutting down regional energy exports. Russia is downplaying reports that a Siberian plague researcher died after a possible lab incident, saying her death was pneumonia of unknown origin. Secretary of State Marco Rubio.
3: There's very limited travel between the U.S. and Russia, obviously. But like anything else, something like that gets out, it could quickly spread. So we're watching and monitoring it closely.
1: Nearly 200 contacts were tested. No dangerous pathogens were found. The World Health Organization says public risk appears to be low. U.S. officials are monitoring the situation via the CDC. Starbucks faces a lawsuit over sugar-in, sugar-free protein drinks.
4: Starbucks is facing a consumer lawsuit over claims that the protein drinks labeled as sugar-free on its cafe menus may actually contain more sugar than a Reese's peanut butter cup. The federal lawsuit alleges that Starbucks sells 8 protein beverages in the U.S. that are marketed as sugar-free but contain varying amounts of sugar, and says that Starbucks is violating federal labeling regulations. Starbucks says that the sugar in the drinks come from the protein-boosted milk it uses. The company says it does not add sugar to the drinks, and it uses sugar-free syrup for flavoring. I'm Lisa Dwyer.
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1: He is totally disabled, paralyzed, unable to speak, walk, or anything on the right side.
2: Medicaid eligibility changes took effect October 1st, ending federal coverage for some legally present immigrants, including certain refugees and asylees. Teresita Morales is the partner of a Chicago nursing home resident who lost Medicaid benefits. She spoke with CNN.
1: To me, they're not immigrants. They're part of the American population.
2: Some affected families now face thousands of dollars in new medical expenses, while additional eligibility changes are coming next. A big state is reporting more measles cases.
3: State health officials say Pennsylvania has surpassed 1,000 measles cases this year. It's the largest state measles outbreak in more than 3 decades. The state says the current outbreak started in April, west of Philadelphia. Of the more than 1,000 cases, close to 200 people were taken to hospitals. 5 people died. The governor of New York declared a disaster emergency because of measles cases in neighboring states and in rural areas of New York. Around the country, the CDC says this is the worst year for measles since 1991, with nearly 3,900 reported cases. Health experts attribute such outbreaks to low vaccination rates. I'm Ed Donahue.
2: AAA reports the national average price for a gallon of gas is $4.36. Mono County, California is up to $7.28. Scott County, Indiana, down to $3.49. For USA Radio News, I'm Anthony Lucero.
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9: Weather. For the Straits of Mackinac, Indian River, and Sheboygan, tonight increasing clouds, low 36. Partly sunny skies tomorrow, high 66. Wednesday, sunny, high 67.
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1: USA Radio News, I'm Anthony Lucero. President Trump campaigned in Grand Island, Nebraska today for Republican Senator Pete Ricketts and Governor Jim Pillen. The president had a big announcement.
2: So tonight I'm going to sign a historic executive order to officially waive the off-road requirement and allow anyone to purchase tax-free red dye diesel for any reason.
1: Protesters gathered outside the rally. The Iran war is forcing the energy industry to rethink how oil moves around the world. Gulf producers are increasingly using the Red Sea, ship-to-ship transfers, and other routes to maintain exports, showing how markets can adjust even when a major shipping lane has been disrupted. Paramount's merger with Warner Brothers Discovery is moving forward with a deal that should close tomorrow.
3: Paramount Skydance is closing on its multi-billion-dollar takeover of Warner Brothers Discovery. The new Hollywood media giant will be known as Skydance Corporation. David Ellison announced he's bringing in Mattel chairman Enon Kreese as co-CEO. It's one of the biggest mergers in media history, bringing together two of America's oldest movie studios with Paramount Plus, Nickelodeon, HBO Max, TBS, the Cartoon Network, CBS, and CNN under one umbrella. The company settled an antitrust lawsuit with state's attorneys general in late September, with terms including a minimum of 30 movies per year and an independent board to resolve editorial disputes at CNN and CBS News. The company is retaining Mark Thompson as CNN's editor-in-chief. I'm Jennifer King.
1: The U.S. economy is showing two different sides, low employment and growing concerns about the job market.
4: The unemployment rate remains at 4.2%, but hiring has slowed and many workers are becoming less confident about finding better-paying jobs. Reuters reports wage growth is being partly offset by inflation, while manufacturing employment remains below recent highs. The economic picture could become an important issue as voters head toward the November midterm elections. Ron Warner, USA Radio News.
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1: A vendor mistakenly mailed 3126 Maricopa County, Arizona ballots 6 days before the scheduled October 7th mailing date. Voters who received them can still fill them out and return them with early arrivals held securely until processing begins. A deadly school bus crash took place in Florida.
2: A school bus flipped over on its roof during a multi-vehicle crash in central Florida at about 6:15 a.m., killing two people. Polk County Sheriff Grady Judd.
3: It was a terrible, tragic morning. We had a beautiful 10th grade girl lose her life
2: when a white Chevy Malibu veered across the center line, striking the bus. The impact ripped a tire off the bus, causing it to crash head-on into an oncoming silver Jeep, which then caught on fire.
3: There's a second deceased person in the silver Jeep.
2: Some 39 people, mostly all high school students, were on the bus headed to Winter Haven High School in Winter Haven, Florida. Superintendent of Polk County Public Schools, Frederick Hyde, says students train for situations like this.
4: And we are very, very fortunate today that more students were not seriously injured.
2: Sound courtesy WFTS. I'm Lisa Dwyer.
1: Louisiana Republican Senator John Kennedy told NBC's Meet the Press he's considering a 2028 presidential run while currently planning to seek re-election.
5: My plans right now are to run for re-election, but as I've said before, if I don't think I can be effective in the Senate anymore, I would consider it.
1: For USA Radio News, I'm Anthony Lucero.
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10: Weather. For Sheboygan, Indian River, and the Straits of Mackinac, increasing clouds overnight, low 36. Partly sunny skies Tuesday, high 66. Wednesday sunny, high 67. That's your forecast. I'm Tim O'Brien.
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0: Serving Sheboygan and the Straits area for 70 years. 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
1: USA Radio News, I'm Anthony Lucero. The Iran war is creating pressure on Tehran from multiple directions. U.S. military forces are maintaining a blockade. Gulf producers are keeping oil exports moving. And Yemen's government is attacking Iran-based Houthis near a major shipping route. President Trump spoke about it while in Grand Island, Nebraska.
2: By the way, we're kicking Iran's ass. You do know that, right?
1: Diplomacy remains possible, but the pressure is mounting. Former House Speaker Dennis Hastert has passed away.
3: Former Illinois lawmaker Dennis Hastert has died at age 84. The Republican was House Speaker from 1999 to 2007, replacing Newt Gingrich, and played a key role in the Bill Clinton impeachment trial in advancing President George W. Bush's agenda. But his legacy was eclipsed by allegations that he had molested high school athletes during his prior career as a teacher and wrestling coach in Yorkville. The Kendall County Coroner's Office says Hastert died of natural causes at home under hospice care. I'm Jennifer King.
1: During an appearance on Fox News Sunday, Justice Samuel Alito is warning of growing pressure on the Supreme Court as lawmakers debate structural changes.
4: There has been a concerted effort to intimidate the court and justices on the court, try to influence us to decide cases differently from the way in which we have been deciding them.
1: The comments come as the justices begin a new term with major cases ahead. Wall Street began the week on a high note with technology stocks pushing major indexes towards record levels.
5: NASDAQ closed at a new record Monday, gaining more than 1%, while the S&P 500 rose 0.7% and moved within striking distance of its all-time high. Investors were encouraged by major corporate deals and continued enthusiasm for artificial intelligence. But there are concerns about inflation and rising treasury yields, with the 10-year yield reaching its highest level since 2002. Ron Warner, USA Radio News.
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1: Republican Iowa governor candidate Zach Lawn told CBS Face the Nation he's campaigning on lower costs for farmers. That includes cutting the state gas tax and challenging agricultural monopolies.
7: Breaking up monopolies was first done by Republicans. The Sherman antitrust law is a Republican. Teddy Roosevelt broke up two of the biggest companies in existence. A monopoly is a failure of the free market. I think we forgot that in large part, and now we're paying the consequence for it.
1: Lawn is also making water quality and cancer rates major issues while proposing incentives for farmers to change agricultural practices. Krista Pike remains critically ill and on a ventilator following Tennessee's failed lethal injection execution. Stephen Farrell is the attorney for Krista Pike, and he appeared on CNN's State of the Union.
8: This has been a serious punishment for a serious and awful crime. I don't think that attempting another execution is going to bring justice.
1: Farrell wants her death sentence commuted.

0: to life while Governor Bill Lee has suspended Tennessee executions through the remainder of the year and ordered a review of the failure. Former White House Press Secretary Caroline Leavitt is joining Fox News as an on-air contributor beginning November 1st. Leavitt, who left the White House in August after serving as President Trump's chief spokesperson, will provide commentary and analysis across Fox News programs. She is the second former Trump press secretary to join the network after Kayleigh McEnany. For USA Radio News, I'm Anthony Lucero.
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3: For Sheboygan, Indian River, and the Straits of Mackinac, increasing clouds overnight, low 36. Partly sunny skies Tuesday, high 66. Wednesday sunny, high 67. That's your forecast. I'm Tim O'Brien.
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1: USA Radio News, I'm Anthony Lucero. Fighting is escalating in Yemen with a Saudi-backed offensive targeting Houthi forces along key international shipping routes.
2: Saudi-backed Yemeni government forces have launched a major offensive against Iran-backed Houthi rebels, reclaiming several areas near the Bab el-Mandeb Strait, a critical shipping checkpoint. The Associated Press reports Saudi coalition aircraft are providing air support. Turkey and Pakistan have also agreed to deploy services to Saudi Arabia under a defense agreement as regional tensions continue to rise. Ron Warner, USA Radio News.
1: The Group of Seven is preparing to release around 100 million barrels of diesel and crude from emergency reserves as the Iran war keeps energy prices elevated. This move is designed to ease pressure on consumers while governments work around disruptions in Middle Eastern shipping. The EU Commission is closely monitoring reports of a suspected plague case that took place in Russia.
3: EU Commission spokesperson Eva Hershevosova says the bloc's closely monitoring reports of a suspected plague case in Russia after a worker in Irkutsk died of pneumonia of unknown origin.
4: We are aware of the reports concerning the laboratory incident in Russia, seemingly involving a pathogen causing plague. Just to give you a broader picture, plague is an infectious disease that can be caused by bacteria Yersinia pestis. It's treatable by antibiotics.
3: The European Centre for Disease Prevention assesses the risk of infection for people living in the EU as very low, citing the very low likelihood of the disease being imported and spreading through secondary transmission. I'm Charles de Ledesma.
1: At the closing bell, the Dow picked up 91, S&P 500 climbed 51, and the NASDAQ soared up 286. From America's News Network, USA Radio News.
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1: Former Chicago Mayor Rahm Emanuel told NBC's Meet the Press he's weighing a 2028 presidential bid, saying Democrats need to address affordability and rebuild trust with the voters.
6: The American dream, the moment it became unaffordable, is exactly when our democracy became unstable. Owning a home is no longer something you can achieve. You're taking money out of your 401k to make your paycheck get to the 31st of the month.
1: Emanuel says his potential campaign would focus on changing government and drawing lessons from states where Democrats have pursued education reforms. Last week, a Fly Dubai flight from Dubai to Tel Aviv was diverted to Saudi Arabia after the co-pilot stabbed the captain and the aircraft entered a steep dive. But many in the media seem to hesitate calling this a terrorist attack. HBO's Bill Maher commented,
7: "The media is always a little reluctant to call it terrorism when it's obviously terrorism. I mean, after a while, they do."
1: Passengers intervened and helped stabilize the plane. The co-pilot was then taken into custody. Production on The Batman Part 2 is temporarily paused as director Matt Reeves has stepped away to handle a family matter. The sequel, starring Robert Pattinson, has already faced multiple delays and is now scheduled for February 2028.
8: Who are you under there?
9: I'm Vengeance.
1: It's unclear whether this pause will affect the release date. 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Would you

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3: For Sheboygan, Indian River, and the Straits of Mackinac, increasing clouds overnight, low 36. Partly sunny skies Tuesday, high 66. Wednesday sunny, high 67. At your forecast, I'm Tim O'Brien.
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1: I was toting my pack along the dusty Winnemucca Road when along came a semi with a high-end canvas-covered load. If you're going to Winnemucca, Mac, with me you can ride. And so I climbed into the cab and then I settled down inside. He asked me if I'd seen a road with so much dust and sand, and I said, listen.

Parkersburg, Gravelburg, Colorado, Ellensburg, Rexburg, Vicksburg, El Dorado, Laramore, Atmore, Havistall, Chattanooga, Chasta, Nebraska, Alaska, Opelika, Baraboo, Waterloo, Kalamazoo, Kansas City, Sioux City, Cedar City, Dodge City, Waterloo.

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1: USA Radio News, I'm Anthony Lucero. President Trump campaigned in Grand Island, Nebraska today for Republican Senator Pete Ricketts and Governor Jim Pillen. The president had a big announcement.
2: So tonight I'm going to sign a historic executive order to officially waive the off-road requirement and allow anyone to purchase tax-free red dye diesel for any reason.
1: Protesters gathered outside the rally. The Iran war is forcing the energy industry to rethink how oil moves around the world. Gulf producers are increasingly using the Red Sea, ship-to-ship transfers, and other routes to maintain exports, showing how markets can adjust even when a major shipping lane has been disrupted. Paramount's merger with Warner Brothers Discovery is moving forward with a deal that should close tomorrow.
3: Paramount Skydance is closing on its multi-billion dollar takeover of Warner Brothers Discovery. The new Hollywood media giant will be known as Skydance Corporation. David Ellison announced he's bringing in Mattel chairman Enon Kreese as co-CEO. It's one of the biggest mergers in media history, bringing together two of America's oldest movie studios with Paramount Plus, Nickelodeon, HBO Max, TBS, the Cartoon Network, CBS, and CNN under one umbrella. The company settled an antitrust lawsuit with state's attorneys general in late September, with terms including a minimum of 30 movies per year and an independent board to resolve editorial disputes at CNN and CBS News. The company is retaining Mark Thompson as CNN's editor-in-chief. I'm Jennifer King.
1: The U.S. economy is showing two different sides, low employment and growing concerns about the job market.
4: The unemployment rate remains at 4.2%, but hiring has slowed and many workers are becoming less confident about finding better-paying jobs. Reuters reports wage growth is being partly offset by inflation, while manufacturing employment remains below recent highs. The economic picture could become an important issue as voters head toward the November midterm elections. Ron Warner, USA Radio News.
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1: A vendor mistakenly mailed 3,126 Maricopa County, Arizona ballots 6 days before the scheduled October 7th mailing date. Voters who received them can still fill them out and return them, with early arrivals held securely until processing begins. A deadly school bus crash took place in Florida.
7: A school bus flipped over on its roof during a multi-vehicle crash in Central Florida at about 6:15 a.m., killing two people. Polk County Sheriff Grady Judd.
8: It was a terrible, tragic morning. We had a beautiful 10th grade girl lose her life
7: when a white Chevy Malibu veered across the center line, striking the bus. The impact ripped a tire off the bus, causing it to crash head-on into an oncoming silver Jeep, which then caught on fire.
8: There's a second deceased person in the silver Jeep.
7: Some 39 people, mostly all high school students, were on the bus headed to Winter Haven High School in Winter Haven, Florida. Superintendent of Polk County Public Schools Frederick Hyde.

0: side, says students trained for situations like this.
1: And we are very, very fortunate today that more students were not seriously injured.
0: Sound courtesy WFTS. I'm Lisa Dwyer.
2: Louisiana Republican Senator John Kennedy told NBC's Meet the Press he's considering a 2028 presidential run while currently planning to seek re-election.
3: My plans right now are to run for re-election, but as I've said before, if I don't think I can be effective in the Senate anymore, I would consider it.
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6: Weather. For Sheboygan, Indian River, and the Straits of Mackinac, increasing clouds overnight, low 36. Partly sunny skies Tuesday, high 66. Wednesday sunny, high 67. At your forecast, I'm Tim O'Brien.
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1: Decided not to give you a present this year. In fact, I think it's about time I took some things away. I'd like to take away the suspicion that I know clouds your world at times by giving you some faith to hold on to, honey, whenever your hand

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And I'd like to take away some of those so-so kisses and replace them with ones that really say I love you. And I want to take away the doubt you sometimes have about my love by showing it more, much more than I've shown it lately. And then if someone should ask you what I got you for your birthday, well, you can say, why, he didn't give me anything, but he sure took a lot of things away.

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You're tied to her, and I'm tied to him. And we don't want to hurt either one of them. That's how it is.

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1: USA Radio News, I'm Anthony Lucero. The Iran war is creating pressure on Tehran from multiple directions. U.S. military forces are maintaining a blockade. Gulf producers are keeping oil exports moving. And Yemen's government is attacking Iran-based Houthis near a major shipping route. President Trump spoke about it while in Grand Island, Nebraska.
2: By the way, we're kicking Iran's ass. You do know that, right?
1: Diplomacy remains possible, but the pressure is mounting. Former House Speaker Dennis Hastert has passed away.
3: Former Illinois lawmaker Dennis Hastert has died at age 84. The Republican was House Speaker from 1999 to 2007, replacing Newt Gingrich, and played a key role in the Bill Clinton impeachment trial in advancing President George W. Bush's agenda. But his legacy was eclipsed by allegations that he had molested high school athletes during his prior career as a teacher and wrestling coach in Yorkville. The Kendall County Coroner's Office says Hastert died of natural causes at home under hospice care. I'm Jennifer King.
1: During an appearance on Fox News Sunday, Justice Samuel Alito is warning of growing pressure on the Supreme Court as lawmakers debate structural changes.
4: There has been a concerted effort to intimidate the court and justices on the court, try to influence us to decide cases differently from the way in which we have been deciding them.
1: The comments come as the justices begin a new term with major cases ahead. Wall Street began the week on a high note with technology stocks pushing major indexes towards record levels.
5: NASDAQ closed at a new record Monday, gaining more than 1%, while the S&P 500 rose 0.7% and moved within striking distance of its all-time high. Investors were encouraged by major corporate deals and continued enthusiasm for artificial intelligence. But there are concerns about inflation and rising treasury yields, with the 10-year yield reaching its highest level since 2002. Ron Warner, USA Radio News.
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1: Republican Iowa governor candidate Zach Lawn told CBS Face the Nation he's campaigning on lower costs for farmers. That includes cutting the state gas tax and challenging

0: Agricultural monopolies.
1: Breaking up monopolies was first done by Republicans. The Sherman antitrust law is a Republican. Teddy Roosevelt broke up two of the biggest companies in existence. A monopoly is a failure of the free market. I think we forgot that in large part, and now we're paying the consequence for it.
0: Lawn is also making water quality and cancer rates major issues while proposing incentives for farmers to change agricultural practices. Krista Pike remains critically ill and on a ventilator following Tennessee's failed lethal injection execution. Stephen Farrell is the attorney for Krista Pike, and he appeared on CNN's State of the Union.
2: This has been a serious punishment for a serious and awful crime. I don't think that attempting another execution is going to bring justice.
0: Farrell wants her death sentence commuted to life, while Governor Bill Lee has suspended Tennessee executions through the remainder of the year and ordered a review of the failure. Former White House Press Secretary Caroline Leavitt is joining Fox News as an on-air contributor beginning November 1st. Leavitt, who left the White House in August after serving as President Trump's chief spokesperson, will provide commentary and analysis across Fox News programs. She is the second former Trump press secretary to join the network after Kayleigh McEnany. For USA Radio News, I'm Anthony Lucero.
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4: Big Country Gold. For Sheboygan, Indian River, and the Straits of Mackinac, increasing clouds overnight, low 36. Partly sunny skies Tuesday, high 66. Wednesday sunny, high 67. That's your forecast. I'm Tim O'Brien.
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1: USA Radio News, I'm Anthony Lucero. Fighting is escalating in Yemen with a Saudi-backed offensive targeting Houthi forces along key international shipping routes.
2: Saudi-backed Yemeni government forces have launched a major offensive against Iran-backed Houthi rebels, reclaiming several areas near the Bab el-Mandeb Strait, a critical shipping checkpoint. The Associated Press reports Saudi coalition aircraft are providing air support. Turkey and Pakistan have also agreed to deploy services to Saudi Arabia under a defense agreement as regional tensions continue to rise. Ron Warner, USA Radio News.
1: The Group of Seven is preparing to release around 100 million barrels of diesel and crude from emergency reserves as the Iran war keeps energy prices elevated. This move is designed to ease pressure on consumers while governments work around disruptions in Middle Eastern shipping. The EU Commission is closely monitoring reports of a suspected plague case that took place in Russia.
3: EU Commission spokesperson Eva Hershevorova says the bloc's closely monitoring reports of a suspected plague case in Russia after a worker in Irkutsk died of pneumonia of unknown origin.
4: We are aware of the reports concerning the laboratory incident in Russia, seemingly involving a pathogen causing plague. Just to give you a broader picture, plague is an infectious disease that can be caused by bacteria Yersinia pestis. It's treatable by antibiotics.
3: The European Centre for Disease Prevention assesses the risk of infection for people living in the EU as very low, citing the very low likelihood of the disease being imported and spreading through secondary transmission. I'm Charles de Ledesma.
1: At the closing bell, the Dow picked up 91, S&P 500 climbed 51, and the NASDAQ soared up 286. From America's News Network, USA Radio News.
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1: Former Chicago Mayor Rahm Emanuel told NBC's Meet the Press he's weighing a 2028 presidential bid, saying Democrats need to address affordability and rebuild trust with the voters.
7: The American dream, the moment it became unaffordable, is exactly when our democracy became unstable. Owning a home is no longer something you can achieve. You're taking money out of your 401k to make your paycheck get to the 31st of the month.
1: Emanuel says his potential campaign would focus on changing government and drawing lessons from states where Democrats have pursued education reforms. Last week, a Fly Dubai flight from Dubai to Tel Aviv was diverted to Saudi Arabia after the co-pilot stabbed the captain and the aircraft entered a steep dive. But many in the media seem to hesitate calling this a terrorist attack. HBO's Bill Maher commented,
8: "The media is always a little reluctant to call it terrorism when it's obviously terrorism. I mean, after a while, they do."
1: Passengers intervened and helped stabilize the plane. The co-pilot was then taken into custody. Production on The Batman Part 2 is temporarily paused as director Matt Reeves has stepped away to handle a family matter. The sequel, starring Robert Pattinson, has already faced multiple delays and is now scheduled for February 2028.
9: Who are you under there?
10: I'm Vengeance.
1: It's unclear whether this pause will affect the release date. For USA Radio News, I'm Anthony Lucero.
11: 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I just want to warn you, traffic is tough out there.
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3: For Sheboygan, Indian River, and the Straits of Mackinac, increasing clouds overnight, low 36. Partly sunny skies Tuesday, high 66. Wednesday sunny, high 67. At your forecast, I'm Tim O'Brien.
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1: USA Radio News, I'm Anthony Lucero. President Trump campaigned in Grand Island, Nebraska today for Republican Senator Pete Ricketts and Governor Jim Pillen. The president had a big announcement.
2: So tonight I'm going to sign a historic executive order to officially waive the off-road requirement and allow anyone to purchase tax-free red dye diesel for any reason.
1: Protesters gathered outside the rally. The Iran war is forcing the energy industry to rethink how oil moves around the world. Gulf producers are increasingly using the Red Sea, ship-to-ship transfers, and other routes to maintain exports, showing how markets can adjust even when a major shipping lane has been disrupted. Paramount's merger with Warner Brothers Discovery is moving forward with a deal that should close tomorrow.
3: Paramount Skydance is closing on its multi-billion-dollar takeover of Warner Brothers Discovery. The new Hollywood media giant will be known as Skydance Corporation. David Ellison announced he's bringing in Mattel chairman Enon Kreese as co-CEO. It's one of the biggest mergers in media history, bringing together two of America's oldest movie studios with Paramount Plus, Nickelodeon, HBO Max, TBS, the Cartoon Network, CBS, and CNN under one umbrella. The company settled an antitrust lawsuit with state's attorneys general in late September, with terms including a minimum of 30 movies per year and an independent board to resolve editorial disputes at CNN and CBS News. The company is retaining Mark Thompson as CNN's editor-in-chief. I'm Jennifer King.
1: The U.S. economy is showing two different sides, low employment and growing concerns about the job market.
4: The unemployment rate remains at 4.2%, but hiring has slowed and many workers are becoming less confident about finding better-paying jobs. Reuters reports wage growth is being partly offset by inflation, while manufacturing employment remains below recent highs. The economic picture could become an important issue as voters head toward the November midterm elections. Ron Warner, USA Radio News.
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1: A vendor mistakenly mailed 3,126 Maricopa County, Arizona ballots 6 days before the scheduled October 7th mailing date. Voters who received them can still fill them out and return them, with early arrivals held securely until processing begins. A deadly school bus crash took place in Florida.
6: A school bus flipped over on its roof during a multi-vehicle crash in Central Florida at about 6:15 a.m., killing two people. Polk County Sheriff Grady Judd.
7: It was a terrible, tragic morning. We had a beautiful 10th grade girl lose her life
6: when a white Chevy Malibu veered across the center line, striking the bus. The impact ripped a tire off the bus, causing it to crash head-on into an oncoming silver Jeep, which then caught on fire.
7: There's a second deceased person in the silver Jeep.
6: Some 39 people, mostly all high school students, were on the bus headed to Winter Haven High School in Winter Haven, Florida. Superintendent of Polk County Public Schools, Frederick Hyde, says students train for situations like this.
8: And we are very, very fortunate today that more students were not seriously injured.
6: Sound courtesy WFTS. I'm Lisa Dwyer.
1: Louisiana.

0: Republican Senator John Kennedy told NBC's Meet the Press he's considering a 2028 presidential run while currently planning to seek re-election.
1: My plans right now are to run for re-election, but as I've said before, if I don't think I can be effective in the Senate anymore, I would consider it.
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4: For Sheboygan, Indian River, and the Straits of Mackinac, increasing clouds overnight, low 36. Partly sunny skies Tuesday, high 66. Wednesday sunny, high 67. At your forecast, I'm Tim O'Brien.
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1: Some people say a man is made out of mud. 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You load 16 tons, what do you get? 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
1: USA Radio News. I'm John Summers. The U.S. Air Force removed all bombers from the British airbase targeted by a suspected terror attack. As he was leaving for Reykjavik, Iceland, U.S. Secretary of State Marco Rubio told reporters it's common for force rotations to occur.
2: But it's not unusual to see rotations happen and movement of assets to different parts of the world based on exercises, redeployments, people changing out and new people coming in, new planes coming in, old planes going out. So crews are changing all the time. You guys are just really focused on that now because of the threat last.
1: It's the deadliest strike against American troops during the war with Iran. Now, U.S. soldiers wounded in a drone attack on Port Shuaiba in Kuwait are raising their concerns publicly about whether commanders underestimated the threat and say the military medical system failed them.
3: Soldiers and Gold Star families are pressing Army leadership after a deadly Iranian drone strike. Six soldiers were killed in Kuwait in a drone strike in March.
4: We're all working. And then all of a sudden, I wake up on the floor.
3: 13 Army soldiers spoke to the AP. Several spoke on the record, including Lieutenant Colonel Tim Halber, which is rare for troops still in the Army.
4: The only way, the reason why some of us were able to get to a hospital is because some people were outside of the building, still had their phones, and they could Google where the nearest hospital was.
3: I'm Ed Donahue.
1: A new Supreme Court term begins with cases on climate change, illegal aliens, and gun rights. Lindsay Whitehurst reports on key cases before the court.
5: The Supreme Court began its new term hearing arguments in a major climate change case. The case comes out of Boulder, Colorado, where the local city and county say they should be able to sue oil and gas companies to help them pay their fair share of damage related to climate change. The companies say that those lawsuits aren't the way to deal with a global issue like climate change.
1: From America's News Network, USA Radio News.
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1: Cornell students, professors, and others thronged a campus plaza Monday to protest the university's response to allegations of sexual assault at a fraternity house in 2024. Students complained during the demonstration that Ivy League University has met sexual assault complaints with procedures and silence instead of support. Athena Holloway is a public policy major and president of the Cornell University chapter of NAACP, speaking to students.
7: Our experiences may be different. Our stories may be different. But when injustice touches one part of our community, all of us have a responsibility to respond. So let's say it one more time. One struggle.
8: One struggle.
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8: One fight.
1: Speakers faulted fraternities, the university trustees, and Cornell president Michael Kotlikoff. Authorities say a school bus flipped over onto its roof during a multi-vehicle crash in Central Florida Monday morning. Two people were killed, including a 10th grade girl and several others injured. A former music pastor in Ohio who appeared briefly on American Idol is sentenced to life in prison without the chance of parole for the murder of his wife.

0: while he was having an affair. A judge in Miami County handed down the sentence Monday after 40-year-old Caleb Flynn was convicted by a jury last week. I'm John Summers, USA Radio News.
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3: For Sheboygan, Indian River, and the Straits of Mackinac, partly sunny today, maybe a shower this morning. High 67, south winds 5 to 15. Maybe a shower tonight, mostly cloudy, low 51. Tomorrow sunny, Wednesday's high 66. Mostly sunny Thursday, maybe a shower and high of 60. Mostly sunny Friday, high 63. Looking into Saturday, mostly sunny, high 70. That's your forecast. I'm Tim O'Brien. Have a great day.
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0: For Sheboygan, Indian River, and the Straits of Mackinac, maybe a shower this morning. Partly sunny, high today 67. South winds 5 to 15. Maybe a shower tonight, mostly cloudy, low 51. Sunny tomorrow, high 66. Thursday, mostly sunny, maybe a shower, high 60.
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2: I'm Ryan Racker. There's a frost advisory tonight around the Thumb and up to Mackinac City through the overnight. Expected temperatures 30 to 36 degrees and can produce frost. A Belleville woman is facing felony charges in connection to suspected arson involving a utility pole and assault on a firefighter.
3: 38-year-old Kashia Lewis Strauss was arraigned earlier today on charges of third-degree arson and assault with a dangerous weapon. Sterling Heights firefighters were called to a Dollar Tree on Hall Road Friday for reports of downed power lines. They found a nearby utility pole had charring and smelled like gas. It's alleged that when firefighters tried to talk to Lewis Strauss, she sped through the parking lot and nearly hit one of the firefighters. The investigation reportedly linked her to a series of arson fires targeting utility poles in Auburn Hills, along with a building fire in Ypsilanti. Her bond was set at $150,000. Amanda Forrester, Michigan News Network.
2: A Northern Michigan barricade suspect has been arraigned, identified as Mark Vandermoon. The situation happened on Saturday in Cherry Grove Township. Troopers called to a reported domestic incident, found a man firing a gun on the front porch, threatening the victim and law enforcement. And when arrested, Vandermoon was taken to the hospital, where he was medically evaluated and lodged at the Wexford County Jail. On Monday, he was in court to face counts of felonious assault, domestic violence, and possessing a firearm under the influence of alcohol. Former president will be in Detroit later this month to campaign rally for Democratic candidates, including Jocelyn Benson and Abdul El-Sayed. Will feature former President Barack Obama.

0: on October 24th. And a Hazel Park father accused of breaking the bones of his newborn son, now arraigned. Doctors found the four-week-old son of 20-year-old Cody Patterson had fractures to both arms, both legs, his ribs, and injuries at different stages of healing. The baby remains hospitalized. Child Protective Services is involved. I'm Ryan Recker for the Michigan News Network.
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5: 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For Indian River, Sheboygan, and the Straits of Mackinac, partly sunny, maybe a shower this morning, high 67. Maybe a shower tonight, mostly cloudy, low 51. Sunny tomorrow, high 66.
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1: USA Radio News, I'm John Summers. A federal appeals court heard arguments over whether a judge had the authority to restore billions of dollars in funding the Trump administration cut from Harvard University. Attorneys for the administration and Harvard appeared Monday before a three-judge panel of the first U.S. Circuit Court of Appeals in Boston. U.S. District Judge Allison Burroughs ruled last year the cuts amounted to illegal retaliation for Harvard's rejection of the administration's demands for changes to Harvard's governance and policies. Russia reports a worker at a Siberian plague institute got pneumonia from an unknown cause and died. As he was leaving for Reykjavik, Iceland, U.S. Secretary of State Marco Rubio told reporters he doesn't think the Russian worker who died from pneumonia is reason for alarm, but the U.S. is watching the case.
2: We know what we know, obviously, about whatever the Russians have provided, which is it seems that there was a worker at the lab that was infected and is concerned that that could have spread, at least internally, so you've seen them do quarantines and events of that nature. There's very limited travel between the U.S. and Russia, obviously. But like anything else, something like that gets out, it could quickly spread. So we're watching and monitoring it closely.
1: President Trump names National Intelligence Director Jake Clayton to lead a new federal AI task force.
3: President Donald Trump has chosen Director of National Intelligence Jake Clayton to lead a new government task force on artificial intelligence. Trump calls it the Super

0: Intelligence Force after saying that artificial intelligence AI should be called superintelligence SI. Trump posts on social media that the task force will coordinate the federal effort to ensure that the U.S. continues to lead the world in superintelligence, which he says many say is bigger than the Industrial Revolution and the Internet. Donna Water, Washington.
1: From America's News Network, USA Radio News.
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1: Senator Flavio Bolsonaro, an ally of U.S. President Donald Trump and Brazil's veteran President Luiz Inácio Lula da Silva, face off in a runoff for the top job of Latin America's powerhouse economy. Charles de la Desma fills us in.
3: Senator Flavio Bolsonaro supporters gather in a bar in Rio de Janeiro, chanting, "Lula, you thief, your place is in jail," after the conservative candidate secured a place in a high-stakes presidential runoff against incumbent Luiz Inácio Lula da Silva. The country's electoral court in Brasilia said neither the 80-year-old incumbent seeking his fourth non-consecutive term nor the 45-year-old son of former President Jair Bolsonaro achieved the majority vote needed for an outright win.
1: The runoff elections held October 25th. The next presidential term begins January 5th. Dennis Hastert, who served as House Speaker longer than any other Republican but later was sent to prison in a hush money case, has died. He was 84. Authorities are still searching for whoever opened fire at a sprawling block party in rural southern Georgia over the weekend, killing two people and injuring nearly three dozen others. Gunfire broke out after 1 a.m. Sunday in the rural city of Vienna, where more than 1,000 people were celebrating a homecoming football victory. Pennsylvania has more than 1,000 measles cases this year, making it the largest state outbreak in decades. I'm John Summers, USA Radio News.
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5: 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I'm Mike Grisdale. Mix of sun and clouds today, chance of rain early on, highs upper 60s this afternoon. Complete forecast with Tim O'Brien coming up. Current conditions in the Straits area. We have some clouds and 37 at the Pelston Airport, 37 Indian River, 37 Wolverine, cloudy 37 in Gaylord, just a few clouds and 46 on Mackinac Island. 42 Mackinac City, clear and 44 St. Ignace. Sheboygan seems to be the cold spot this morning. Clear skies and 39 in the river town. Governor Whitmer has announced the appointment of Dr. Amber Libby to the 6th probate court bench for Mackinac and Luce counties. Libby currently lives in St. Ignace, previously served as a public defender in Marquette. She has also served as counsel for indigent defense in Sheboygan County, as well as chief assistant prosecuting attorney for Sheboygan County. This appointment fills a partial term following the resignation of Judge Clayton Graham,

0: earlier this year. Libby will take the bench October 12th and serve through January 1st of 2029. In Otsego County, state police say 37-year-old Michael Shepard of Gaylord was arrested after allegedly sending numerous threatening messages and assaulting a woman in Hayes Township. Troopers say the incident happened September 27th. Domestic assault charges involved attempted strangulation and taking possession of the woman's phone, preventing her from calling for help. Shepard was given a $15,000 bond. His next court date is tomorrow in Gaylord. Now is the busiest time of the year for car deer accidents. State police data confirms crashes involving deer spikes in October and November as deer become more active during fall rut and shorter daylight hours. Michigan sees more than 56,000 deer-related incidents a year. On the scoreboard, Monday Night Football, the Falcons ran over the Saints 45-24. Baseball playoffs, White Sox beat the Guardians 4-3. Rays beat the Yankees 5-2. And the Red Wings back in action tonight, looking for their first win of the season when they host the Ottawa Senators. Face-off at Little Caesars is 7 o'clock. Red Wings hockey this season right here on Big Country Gold.
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4: For Sheboygan, Indian River, and the Straits of Mackinac, partly sunny today, maybe a shower this morning. High 67, south winds 5 to 15. Maybe a shower tonight, mostly cloudy, low 51. Tomorrow sunny, Wednesday's high 66. Mostly sunny Thursday, maybe a shower and high of 60. Mostly sunny Friday, high 63. Looking into Saturday, mostly sunny, high 70. That's your forecast. I'm Tim O'Brien. Have a great day.
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0: 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Mike Grisdale to help start our Tuesday here in the Straits area. Mix of sun and clouds today, highs this afternoon, upper 60s. Complete forecast with Tim O'Brien in just a few moments. Another update with the Michigan News Network later this hour. USA Radio News at the top of the hour. No one matched all the numbers in last night's Powerball. That jackpot will grow to $485 million on Wednesday. Tonight's Mega Millions were $345 million. Monday Night Football. Last night in New Orleans, Falcons ran over the Saints 45-24. Atlanta scored 5 rushing touchdowns to even their record at 2-2. The Lions are 2-2. They're getting ready for another road game this Sunday when they travel to Arizona. Remember, Lions football can be heard on our sister station, Classic Rock the Bear, 95.3 FM. College football. Michigan has a bye this weekend. The Wolverines are at 3-2. Michigan State celebrates homecoming when they host Illinois Saturday at 3:30. The Spartans have a 2-3 record. Baseball playoffs. White Sox have taken a 2-0 lead over the Guardians with the 4-3 win yesterday. Rays beat the Yankees 5-2 and now lead that series 2-0. Tonight's games have the Dodgers at the Braves and the Brewers at the Padres. NBA preseason underway. Last night, Pistons edged the Suns 109-107. Detroit plays another preseason game at Washington Saturday night. Pistons open the regular season October 20th against Boston. NHL, Red Wings back in action tonight looking for their first win of the season. They're hosting the Ottawa Senators, 7 o'clock at Little Caesars. Red Wings hockey this season right here on Big Country Gold. High school sports, Sheboygan boys soccer home later today against Charlevoix. Sheboygan volleyball on the road tonight at Kalkaska. Birthdays on the radio later this morning. Birthdays and anniversaries each weekday morning in the 9 o'clock hour. Give us a call. 231-627-9005.
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5: For Sheboygan, Indian River, and the Straits of Mackinac, maybe a shower this morning, partly sunny.

0: Tonight today, 67. South winds 5 to 15. Maybe a shower tonight, mostly cloudy, low 51. Sunny tomorrow, high 66. Thursday, mostly sunny, maybe a shower, high 60.
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2: I'm Beth Fisher. One person has died in a house fire in the north central UP's Negaunee Township last night. Fire Chief Jeff Cadio says one person was out of the house, and once they put the fire out, they searched the home and found one person had died in the fire. There's no word yet on a

0: Oz. One of the victims hit by a train in Ecorse early Sunday night has died. The 4-year-old girl was among three hit by a train. The other two victims, a 10-year-old girl and her 32-year-old mom, remain in critical condition. Police have not released other details. Grand Rapids is hosting two major debates this week.
1: Democrat Jocelyn Benson will debate Republican John James as both are running to be Michigan's next governor. Then on Thursday, Republican Mike Rogers faces Democrat Abdul El-Sayed in the Senate race. Both those debates hosted by Wood TV. But in the end, will it change anyone's opinion? Former Democratic Michigan Governor Jim Blanchard.
2: But my guess is debates are informative for those who are high information voters. And if somebody makes a big mistake, it can matter. Say something foolish, it can matter. And for the people who are high information voters, they deserve these debates. I don't think the average person is going to watch it, probably.
1: The general election is less than a month away on Tuesday, November 3rd. Ryan Recker for the Michigan News Network.
0: Former President Barack Obama will be making a stop in Detroit later this month. He'll join Democratic candidates, including Abdul El-Sayed and Jocelyn Benson, for a campaign rally on Saturday, October 24th. Registration is required. The link can be found at the Team Michigan Mobilize website. The location will be released the day before. President Donald Trump also plans to campaign in Michigan. Mr. Trump told reporters outside the White House on Monday that he'll travel to Michigan in about a week and a half. Tonight's Mega Millions is $345 million. I'm Beth Fisher for the Michigan News Network.
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1: 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For Indian River, Sheboygan, and the Straits of Mackinac, partly sunny, maybe a shower this morning, high 67. Maybe a shower tonight, mostly cloudy, low 51. Sunny tomorrow, high 66.
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0: Yes. Big Country Gold and Mr. Bojangles from the Nitty Gritty Dirt Band. It is 7 o'clock as we get our Tuesday underway. Mike Grisdale letting you know that there is a flu shot and COVID vaccine opportunity today in St. Ignace. Mackinac Straits Health System and the LMAS Health Department offering a community vaccination clinic this afternoon. Flu and COVID vaccines being offered today, 1 till 4 p.m., second floor of Mackinac Straits Hospital in St. Ignace. You can make an appointment, 906-643-0466, or come in walk-ins as time allows. That's the flu and COVID vaccine community vaccination clinic this afternoon, Mackinac Straits Hospital in St. Ignace. Partly cloudy conditions, currently 39 in the river town.
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3: USA Radio News, I'm John Summers. President Donald Trump approved the execution by firing squad of Army Major Nidal Hassan for the 2000

0: 2009 shooting rampage at Fort Hood, Texas. U.S. military hasn't carried out the death penalty since 1961. Pentagon spokesperson says the Army Secretary will decide the time and place for the execution. Hassan killed 13 people and injured more than 30, claiming it was to stop soldiers from going to Afghanistan. Tennessee's top Republicans are exploring alternative execution methods after the failed execution of Christa Pike. U.S. Senator Marsha Blackburn said Monday the state needs to reevaluate its execution procedures. She emphasized the need to find a successful method, whether lethal injection or electric chair.
1: The head of Tennessee's prison system is resigning. Tennessee Governor Bill Lee says that Frank Strada, commissioner of the Department of Correction, will step down this month. Strada says in a statement, resigning is in the best interest of Tennesseans, while an independent review determines what happened during the attempted execution. I'm Donna Warder.
0: Saudi-backed Yemeni forces have expelled the Houthis from several areas around a key strait, officials say. As he was leaving for Reykjavik, Iceland, U.S. Secretary of State Marco Rubio told reporters the Saudis have a right to defend themselves.
2: The United States has a defense and security agreement with Saudi Arabia, and we intend to live by it. I won't discuss details further than that. As far as our view of it, well, I think it's the Saudis and the Yemeni forces clearly are not in favor of the Houthis controlling that territory close to the strait there. And it's territory that was gained as a result of a Houthi offensive, and this is the counter to it. We expected that would happen, and that's what's happening. So obviously the Saudis have come under Houthi attack, and they have a right to defend themselves.
0: From America's News Network, USA Radio News.
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0: Australian authorities are investigating an Omani Fly Dubai co-pilot's time in Australia after he allegedly tried to seize an Israel-bound aircraft. The pilot's detained in the UAE. Monday, Australian Federal Police said a joint counterterrorism team's involved in the investigation. New Zealand authorities are also looking into his time there. President Trump visits Nebraska in a preterm blitz to reassure GOP voters about the economy. Trump says the U.S. is monitoring the situation at a Siberian plague research institute where Russian authorities say an employee died of pneumonia from an unknown cause.
5: I hate to see them having it. It's a rough disease. You know, that's a disease we used to be able to control, but somehow those microbes have gotten stronger and smarter. They're like an army, and we don't have the same medical... Even with great advancement, the germs have really become relatively stronger than they were. And things that used to work on pneumonia don't work as well anymore. So it will help.
0: Former White House Press Secretary Karoline Leavitt is joining Fox News as an on-air contributor starting November 1. The network announced the move Monday. A $28 billion hemp THC industry is fighting to save itself from a looming federal ban as lawmakers in Washington are trying to stop a ban on hemp, which gets people high. I'm John Summers, USA Radio News.
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8: A mix of sun and clouds today, highs upper 60s this afternoon. Complete forecast with Tim O'Brien coming up. WCBY.

0: News. I'm Mike Grisdale. Governor Whitmer has announced the appointment of Dr. Amber Libby to the 6th Probate Court Bench for Mackinac and Luce Counties. Libby currently lives in St. Ignace, previously served as a public defender in Marquette. She has also served as counsel for indigent defense in Sheboygan County, as well as chief assistant prosecuting attorney in Sheboygan County. This appointment fills a partial term following the resignation of Judge Clayton Graham earlier this year. Judge Libby's term will begin October 12th and run through January 1st of 2029. In Otsego County, state police say 37-year-old Michael Shepard of Gaylord was arrested after allegedly sending numerous threatening messages and assaulting a woman in Hayes Township. Troopers say the incident happened September 27th. Domestic assault charges involved attempted strangulation and taking possession of the woman's phone, preventing her from calling for help. Shepard was given a $15,000 bond. Next court date is tomorrow in Gaylord. Now is considered the busiest time of the year for car deer accidents. State police data confirms crashes involving deer spikes in October and November as deer become more active during fall rut and shorter daylight hours. Michigan sees more than 56,000 deer-related incidents each year.
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4: For Sheboygan, Indian River, and the Straits of Mackinac, partly sunny today, maybe a shower this morning. High 67, south winds 5 to 15. Maybe a shower tonight, mostly cloudy, low 51. Tomorrow sunny, and Wednesday's high 66. Mostly sunny Thursday, maybe a shower and high of 60. Mostly sunny Friday, high 63. Looking into Saturday, mostly sunny, high 70. That's your forecast. I'm Tim O'Brien. Have a great day.
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Darling, I've wasted a lot of years not seeing the real you. 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And I never took the time to let you know. 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

0: 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Mix of sun and clouds today, highs this afternoon, upper 60s. Complete forecast with Tim O'Brien in just a few moments. Another update with the Michigan News Network later this hour. 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No one matched all the numbers in last night's Powerball. That jackpot will grow to $485 million on Wednesday. Tonight's Mega Millions were $345 million. Monday Night Football. Last night in New Orleans, Falcons ran over the Saints 45-24. Atlanta scored 5 rushing touchdowns to even their record at 2-2. The Lions are 2-2. They're getting ready for another road game this Sunday when they travel to Arizona. Remember, Lions football can be heard on our sister station, Classic Rock the Bear, 95.3 FM. College football. Michigan has a bye this weekend. The Wolverines are at 3-2. Michigan State celebrates homecoming when they host Illinois Saturday at 3:30. The Spartans have a 2-3 record. Baseball playoffs. White Sox have taken a 2-0 lead over the Guardians with the 4-3 win yesterday. Rays beat the Yankees 5-2 and now lead that series 2-0. Tonight's games have the Dodgers at the Braves and the Brewers at the Padres. NBA preseason underway. Last night, Pistons edged the Suns 109-107. Detroit plays another preseason game at Washington Saturday night. Pistons open the regular season October 20th against Boston. NHL, Red Wings back in action tonight looking for their first win of the season. They're hosting the Ottawa Senators, 7 o'clock at Little Caesars. Red Wings hockey this season right here on Big Country Gold. High school sports, Sheboygan boys soccer home later today against Charlevoix. Sheboygan volleyball on the road tonight at Kalkaska. Birthdays on the radio later this morning. Birthdays and anniversaries each weekday morning in the 9 o'clock hour. Give us a call. 231-627-9005.
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3: Big Country Gold. For Sheboygan, Indian River, and the Straits of Mackinac, maybe a shower this morning, partly sunny, high today 67, south winds 5 to 15. Maybe a shower tonight, mostly cloudy, low 51, sunny tomorrow, high 66. Thursday, mostly sunny, maybe a shower, high 60.
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2: I'm Beth Fisher. A four-year-old girl has died after being one of three family members hit by a train in Ecorse Sunday night. Her 10-year-old sister and mother remain in critical condition. Police do not believe drugs or alcohol were involved, but they have not released other details about the accident. John James and Jocelyn Benson square off tonight in a debate in Grand Rapids. Will it push the needle one way or another? Here's Michigan Democratic Party Chair Curtis Hertel.
3: I think debates are important. I mean, I don't think that the general public sits there and watches the debate, but I do think they see the media coverage afterwards and see clips from it afterwards.
2: The debate tonight is at 7. Tomorrow night, the Senate candidates, Mike Rogers and Abdul El-Sayed, will meet on the debate stage, also in Grand Rapids. Milford becomes the latest Metro Detroit community to ditch its Flock cameras. Council members voted unanimously to not renew their contract with Flock. 10 cameras will now come down after 5 were previously removed in June. A group of residents concerned about data privacy gathered more than 600 signatures prior to the vote. There'd be no courtside seats without it. MNN's Kyle Kimball.
4: Connor Sports hosting 500 students Monday in the Iron River area, promoting lessons in lumber safety and sustainability. The K-12 kids got a firsthand look at a process, start to finish, or forest to floor. In this case, promoting the responsible harvest, shipping, and manufacture of lumber that will end up in homes, or in the case of Monday's tree, the home of the 2027 NCAA Men's Final Four. The Final Four's floor, to be exact, that when it's all

0: said and done, will be seen by tens of millions of fans when the championship rounds come to Detroit's Ford Field, April 3rd through the 5th next year.
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7: 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For Indian River, Sheboygan, and the Straits of Mackinac, partly sunny, maybe a shower this morning, high 67. Maybe a shower tonight, mostly cloudy, low 51. Sunny tomorrow, high 66.
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1: 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Nice to see you.

0: Big Country Gold and some Randy Travis. Just after 8 o'clock, Mike Grisdale letting you know that it's time for your flu shot. Mackinac Straits Health System and the LMAS Health Department are offering a community vaccination clinic this afternoon in St. Ignace. Flu and COVID vaccines being offered from 1 till 4 p.m. today. That's on the second floor of Mackinac Straits Hospital in St. Ignace. Appointments preferred. Walk-ins are welcome as time allows. For more information, 906-643-0466. Mix of sun and clouds today, could get to the upper 60s this afternoon. Currently clouds and 40 in the river town.
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2: USA Radio News. I'm John Summers. A new Supreme Court term begins with cases on climate change, illegal aliens, and gun rights. Lindsay Whitehurst reports on key cases before the court. The Supreme

0: Supreme Court began its new term hearing arguments in a major climate change case. The case comes out of Boulder, Colorado, where the local city and county say they should be able to sue oil and gas companies to help them pay their fair share of damage related to climate change. The companies say that those lawsuits aren't the way to deal with a global issue like climate change.
1: It's the deadliest strike against American troops during the war with Iran. Now, U.S. soldiers wounded in a drone attack on Port Chueba in Kuwait are raising their concerns publicly about whether commanders underestimated the threat and say the military medical system failed them.
2: Soldiers and Gold Star families are pressing Army leadership after a deadly Iranian drone strike. Six soldiers were killed in Kuwait in a drone strike in March.
3: We were all working, and then all of a sudden, I wake up on the floor.
2: 13 Army soldiers spoke to the AP. Several spoke on the record, including Lieutenant Colonel Tim Halber, which is rare for troops still in the Army.
3: The only way, the reason why some of us were able to get to a hospital is because some people were outside of the building, still had their phones, and they could Google where the nearest hospital was.
2: I'm Ed Donahue.
1: The U.S. Air Force removed all bombers from the British airbase targeted by a suspected terror attack. As he was leaving for Reykjavik, Iceland, U.S. Secretary of State Marco Rubio told reporters it's common for force rotations to occur.
4: But it's not unusual to see rotations happen and movement of assets to different parts of the world based on exercises, redeployments, people changing out and new people coming in, new planes coming in, old planes going out. So crews are changing all the time. You guys are just really focused on that now because of the threat last.
1: From America's News Network, USA Radio News.
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1: Authorities say a school bus flipped over onto its roof during a multi-vehicle crash in Central Florida Monday morning. Two people were killed, including a 10th grade girl and several others injured. Cornell students, professors, and others thronged the campus plaza Monday to protest the university's response to allegations of sexual assault at a fraternity house in 2024. Students complained during the demonstration that Ivy League University has met sexual assault complaints with procedures and silence instead of support. Athena Holloway is a public policy major and president of the Cornell University chapter of NAACP, speaking to students.
6: Our experiences may be different. Our stories may be different. But when injustice touches one part of our community, all of us have a responsibility to respond. So let's say it one more time. One struggle.
7: One struggle.
6: One fight.
7: One fight.
6: One struggle.
7: One struggle.
6: One fight.
7: One fight.
1: Speakers faulted fraternities, the university trustees, and Cornell president Michael Kotlikoff. A former music pastor in Ohio who appeared briefly on American Idol is sentenced to life in prison without the chance of parole for the murder of his wife while he was having an affair. A judge in Miami County handed down the sentence Monday after 40-year-old Caleb Flynn was convicted by a jury last week. I'm John Summers, USA Radio News.
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10: A mix of sun and clouds today, highs upper 60s this afternoon. Complete forecast with Tim O'Brien coming up. WCBY News. I'm Mike Grisdale.

0: Governor Whitmer has announced the appointment of Dr. Amber Libby to the 6th Probate Court Bench for Mackinac and Luce Counties. Libby currently lives in St. Ignace, previously served as a public defender in Marquette. She has also served as counsel for indigent defense in Sheboygan County, as well as chief assistant prosecuting attorney in Sheboygan County. This appointment fills a partial term following the resignation of Judge Clayton Graham earlier this year. Judge Libby's term will begin October 12th and run through January 1st of 2029. In Otsego County, state police say 37-year-old Michael Shepherd of Gaylord was arrested after allegedly sending numerous threatening messages and assaulting a woman in Hayes Township. Troopers say the incident happened September 27th. Domestic assault charges involved attempted strangulation and taking possession of the woman's phone, preventing her from calling for help. Shepherd was given a $15,000 bond. Next court date is tomorrow in Gaylord. Now is considered the busiest time of the year for car deer accidents. State police data confirms crashes involving deer spikes in October and November as deer become more active during fall rut and shorter daylight hours. Michigan sees more than 56,000 deer-related incidents each year.
1: Big Country Gold. For Sheboygan, Indian River, and the Straits of Mackinac, partly sunny today, maybe a shower this morning. High 67, south winds 5 to 15. Maybe a shower tonight, mostly cloudy, low 51. Tomorrow sunny, Wednesday's high 66. Mostly sunny Thursday, maybe a shower and high of 60. Mostly sunny Friday, high 63. Looking into Saturday, mostly sunny, high 70. That's your forecast. I'm Tim O'Brien. Have a great day.
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0: 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Mike Grisdale to help start our Tuesday here in the Straits area. Mix of sun and clouds today, highs this afternoon, upper 60s. Complete forecast with Tim O'Brien in just a few moments. Another update with the Michigan News Network later this hour. USA Radio News at the top of the hour. No one matched all the numbers in last night's Powerball. That jackpot will grow to $485 million on Wednesday. Tonight's Mega Millions were $345 million. Monday Night Football. Last night in New Orleans, Falcons ran over the Saints 45-24. Atlanta scored 5 rushing touchdowns to even their record at 2-2. The Lions are 2-2. They're getting ready for another road game this Sunday when they travel to Arizona. Remember, Lions football can be heard on our sister station, Classic Rock the Bear, 95.3 FM. College football. Michigan has a bye this weekend. The Wolverines are at 3-2. Michigan State celebrates homecoming when they host Illinois Saturday at 3:30. The Spartans have a 2-3 record. Baseball playoffs. White Sox have taken a 2-0 lead over the Guardians with the 4-3 win yesterday. Rays beat the Yankees 5-2 and now lead that series 2-0. Tonight's games have the Dodgers at the Braves and the Brewers at the Padres. NBA preseason underway. Last night, Pistons edged the Suns 109-107. Detroit plays another preseason game at Washington Saturday night. Pistons open the regular season October 20th against Boston. NHL, Red Wings back in action tonight looking for their first win of the season. They're hosting the Ottawa Senators, 7 o'clock at Little Caesars. Red Wings hockey this season right here on Big Country Gold. High school sports, Sheboygan boys soccer home later today against Charlevoix. Sheboygan volleyball on the road tonight at Kalkaska. Birthdays on the radio later this morning. Birthdays and anniversaries each weekday morning in the 9 o'clock hour. Give us a call. 231-627-9005.
1: A better life with Dr. Sanjay Gupta.
2: Do you do a lot of your eating late at night? Well, it might be worth paying extra attention to how your gut feels. Early research presented at this big gastroenterology meeting looked at more than 11,000 people and found that those who ate a quarter of their daily calories after 9 p.m. while under stress were up to 2.5 times more likely to have problems such as constipation or diarrhea. Late eating alone didn't do it. It was that combination of late night eating and stress that seemed to cause the problem. Now, this research is early, doesn't prove causation, but the advice that follows, I think, is good either way. Stop eating 3 to 4 hours before bed so that your body can rest instead of digest. If you do need a bite, keep it small and light, and do your best to unwind before you hit the sack. I'm Dr. Sanjay Gupta, helping you live a better life.
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3: 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Mike Horswell of Jay's Sporting Goods has processed his own venison for years. 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
6: 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For Sheboygan, Indian River, and the Straits of Mackinac, maybe a shower this morning, partly sunny, high today 67, south winds 5 to 15. Maybe a shower tonight, mostly cloudy, low 51, sunny tomorrow, high 66. Thursday, mostly sunny, maybe a shower, high 60.
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2: I'm Beth Fisher. One person has died in a house fire in the north central UP's Negaunee Township. Fire Chief Jeff Cadio says one person was out of the house, and once they put the fire out last night, they searched the house and found one person had died in the fire. A 17-year-old student from Traverse City Central High School has died in a crash. Jason Solomon, who was on the football team, was killed in a crash last Saturday morning when the car he was in collided with a tree. The driver of the car was 18 and reportedly taken to the hospital with non-life-threatening injuries. It's believed speed was a factor in the crash. It was just in August that the school's Wilder Seeberger, a soccer player, was killed in a crash. There's a gubernatorial debate tonight in Grand Rapids between Republican candidate John James and Democratic candidate Jocelyn Benson. Michigan parents got a seat at the table with John James and the governor of Mississippi. The topic was all about ways to make Michigan's education system better.
3: Republican nominee John James wants to take a page from the Mississippi miracle if he's elected governor. Back in 2013, Mississippi's fourth graders ranked 49th in the country in reading. As of today, they're number 9. Mississippi Governor Tate Reeves told parents the jump came from phonics training, literacy coaches, and screenings from kindergarten through third grade, alongside other strategies.
4: We believe that if every person in our state have two things, number one, the skills that they need, and number two, the opportunity for a job that pays above average earnings, then they can be successful and they can take care of themselves and take care of their families.
3: James takes his education message to the debate stage Tuesday night in Grand Rapids up against Democrat Jocelyn Benson, whose core message has been centered on affordability and education.
5: Darrellyn Horn for the Michigan News Network.
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7: The Pistons won their preseason opener 109-107 over the Phoenix Suns last night at Little Caesars Arena. Jalen Duren did not play as yesterday.

0: Yesterday was just his first day back practicing with the team since signing his contract extension. Five Pistons reached double digits in scoring, led by Ron Holland with 14 points in 24 minutes. Asar Thompson had 10 points, 2 rebounds, 3 steals, and a block in just 18 minutes on the floor. He went 5 for 8 shooting, which included a trio of mid-range jump shots. Cade Cunningham also had 10 points in 16 minutes. Detroit's first-round pick, Abuka Okori, played 10 minutes and had 7 points, including the game-winning double-clutch layup with about 5 seconds remaining to seal the victory. The Pistons' next play this Saturday against the Wizards. And in the MLB playoffs last night, the White Sox beat the Guardians and the Rays beat the Yankees as both teams took a commanding 2-0 series lead in the divisional round. I'm Brendan Shabath for the Michigan News Network.
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2: 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For Indian River, Sheboygan, and the Straits of Mackinac, partly sunny, maybe a shower this morning, high 67. Maybe a shower tonight, mostly cloudy, low 51. Sunny tomorrow, high 66. Big

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1: USA Radio News. I'm John Summers. Russia reports a worker at a Siberian plague institute got pneumonia from an unknown cause and died. As he was leaving for Reykjavik, Iceland, U.S. Secretary of State Marco Rubio told reporters he doesn't think the Russian worker who died from pneumonia is reason for alarm, but the U.S. is watching the case.
2: We know what we know, obviously, about whatever the Russians have provided, which is it seems that there was a worker at the lab that was infected and is concerned that that could have spread, at least internally, so you've seen them do quarantines and events of that nature. There's very limited travel between the U.S. and Russia, obviously. But like anything else, something like that gets out, it could quickly spread. So we're watching and monitoring it closely.
1: President Trump names National Intelligence Director Jake Clayton to lead a new federal AI task force.
3: President Donald Trump has chosen Director of National Intelligence Jake Clayton to lead a new government task force on artificial intelligence. Trump calls it the Super Intelligence Force after saying that artificial intelligence, AI, should be called Super Intelligence, SI. Trump posts on social media that the task force will coordinate the federal effort to ensure that the U.S. continues to lead the world in super intelligence, which he says many say is bigger than the Industrial Revolution and the Internet. Donna Water, Washington.
1: A federal appeals court heard arguments over whether a judge had the authority to restore billions of dollars in funding the Trump administration cut from Harvard University. Attorneys for the administration and Harvard appeared Monday before a three-judge panel of the first U.S. Circuit Court of Appeals in Boston. U.S. District Judge Allison Burroughs ruled last year the cuts amounted to illegal retaliation for Harvard's rejection of the administration's demands for changes to Harvard's governance and policies. From America's News Network, USA Radio News.
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1: Dennis Hastert, who served as House Speaker longer than any other Republican, but later was sent to prison in a hush money case, has died. He was 84. Authorities are still searching for whoever opened fire at a sprawling block party in rural southern Georgia over the weekend, killing 2 people and injuring nearly 36 others. Gunfire broke out after 1 a.m. Sunday in the rural city of Vienna, where more than 1,000 people were celebrating a homecoming football victory. Senator Flavio Bolsonaro, an ally of U.S. President Donald Trump and Brazil's veteran President Luiz Inácio Lula da Silva, face off in a runoff for the top job of Latin America's powerhouse economy. Charles de la Desma fills us in.
6: Senator Flavio Bolsonaro supporters gather in a bar in Rio de Janeiro chanting, "Lula, you thief, your place is in jail," after the conservative candidate secured a place in a high-stakes presidential runoff against incumbent Luiz Inácio Lula da Silva. The country's electoral court in Brasilia said neither the 80-year-old incumbent seeking his 4th non-consecutive term nor the 45-year-old son of former President Jair Bolsonaro achieved the majority vote needed for an outright win.
1: The runoff elections held October 25th. The next presidential term begins January 5th. Pennsylvania has more than 1,000 measles cases this year, making it the largest state outbreak in decades. I'm John Summers, USA Radio News.
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12: A mix of sun and clouds today, highs upper 60s this afternoon. Complete forecast with Tim O'Brien coming up. WCBY News. I'm Mike Grisdale.

0: Governor Whitmer has announced the appointment of Dr. Amber Libby to the 6th Probate Court Bench for Mackinac and Luce Counties. Libby currently lives in St. Ignace, previously served as a public defender in Marquette. She has also served as counsel for indigent defense in Sheboygan County, as well as chief assistant prosecuting attorney in Sheboygan County. This appointment fills a partial term following the resignation of Judge Clayton Graham earlier this year. Judge Libby's term will begin October 12th and run through January 1st of 2029. In Otsego County, state police say 37-year-old Michael Shepard of Gaylord was arrested after allegedly sending numerous threatening messages and assaulting a woman in Hayes Township. Troopers say the incident happened September 27th. Domestic assault charges involved attempted strangulation and taking possession of the woman's phone, preventing her from calling for help. Shepard was given a $15,000 bond. Next court date is tomorrow in Gaylord. Now is considered the busiest time of the year for car deer accidents. State police data confirms crashes involving deer spikes in October and November as deer become more active during fall rut and shorter daylight hours. Michigan sees more than 56,000 deer-related incidents each year.
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3: Big Country Gold. For Sheboygan, Indian River, and the Straits of Mackinac, partly sunny today, maybe a shower this morning. High 67, south winds 5 to 15. Maybe a shower tonight, mostly cloudy, low 51. Tomorrow sunny, Wednesday's high 66. Mostly sunny Thursday, maybe a shower and high of 60. Mostly sunny Friday, high 63. Looking into Saturday, mostly sunny, high 70. That's your forecast. I'm Tim O'Brien. Have a great day.
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They have the cool beer cave. They also have plenty of ice.

0: 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Stop by, tell Quick Check you heard it on the radio. Here we go, birthdays for October 6th. Jackson Bradley of Odin is 32. Lydia Archer of Alanson is on the list. Lisa Schlappy, happy birthday wishes from friends and family in the Pellston area. Dana Atkins of Levering celebrates on October 6th. Dawn O'Grady, a couple calls from Sheboygan this morning. Also on the 6th, Lindsay Miller Clark. Angie Jarvis from Sheboygan territory. Other birthdays today, Janet Schaefer, Nicole Wilson, Megan McCann from the Mackinac Gang. Belated birthday wishes from yesterday, Beatrice Irwin, Robin Moran, Tammy Migda, our own Jay Roberts, Allison Boyer. Also on the 5th, we had some other belated birthday wishes, Greg Tyson, Andrew Stemkowski, Milo Beach. Now, we're up to date. Birthdays and anniversaries each weekday morning. All you have to do is give us a call, 231-627-9005. Time for your flu shot. 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Flu and COVID vaccines being offered today from 1 till 4 p.m., second floor of the hospital in St. Ignace. Appointments are preferred. 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For more information on that vaccination clinic today, call 906-643-0466. 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Another edition of Community Perspective coming up later this hour. We'll be chatting about the Tractors and Treats festivities coming up this weekend at the Sheboygan County Fairgrounds. Stay tuned, that interview coming up this hour on Big Country Gold.
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0: 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It's all free of charge. The public is welcome. For more information, call Travis, 231-818-5522. It's Jack Barber and George Krawczyk in concert, The Great American Songbook, at the Sheboygan Opera House, Sunday, October 11th at 3 o'clock. Tickets are $25. 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Sheboygan Area Chamber of Commerce presents The State of the Community, Thursday, October 15th at the Opera House. Program begins at 5:30. 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St. John's Lutheran Church of Sheboygan is having a craft fair Saturday, October 17th. Includes lunch by Jackie Tallman. That's October

0: 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St. Paul's United Methodist Church in Sheboygan is having a harvest dinner Saturday, October 10th, 5 to 7 p.m. Swiss steak dinner with homemade pies for dessert. $15 for adults, $5 for children. They're also having a craft and bake sale earlier that day, October 10th. 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Sheboygan Children's Trail is hosting a Halloween party Saturday, October 24th from 1 till 3. Trick-or-treating, stories, music, door prizes, Scooby-Doo's Mystery Machine will be there. Everyone is welcome. 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Sheboygan Area Chamber of Commerce selling tickets for their Beacon of Fortune raffle. 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An early bird drawing is taking place December 11th during business before hours at Citizens National Bank. 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
1: Black Diamond Broadcasting, Mike Grisdale, chance to talk about an upcoming event kind of turning into a tradition here in Sheboygan County, Tractors and Treats, October 9th, 10th, and 11th at the Sheboygan Fairgrounds. It's put together by the Michigan Classic Tractor and Farm Association. We have a couple people from that group here on the talk about the event. Travis Wadurski, Perry Newman. Can't believe it's the third year for this already.
2: It's coming up fast.
1: And we've got a full list of things to get to. The theme, Tractors and Treats, kind of incorporates what you want to talk about with agriculture, but also the treats, so Halloween aspect, right?
2: Yep, we had the thought of bringing back a fall festival to Sheboygan where everything for the family coming in is free. They don't have to pay for anything other than food if they choose to. But we wanted to go with the club aspect and the old farm machinery, things like that, but then also tie it into Halloween and not get lost into the standard kind of Halloween trunk or treat type of deal where we've got a lot bigger show here where people can come in and learn a lot and something for pretty much anybody of any age.
1: Before we get into the actual list of events, we'll highlight it. October 9th, a concert at the fairgrounds. Lee Fasu and the Whiskey Wranglers. You had them there before, right?
2: Yep, they played now for us last year as well. We've had great reception of them. They do a great job. And basically the crowd asked for them to come back, so they're coming back for us, and they do a great job, and we're looking forward to that again this year.
1: Like you said, free admission, that includes the concert, right?
2: That does, yep.
1: Okay, so that's Friday the 9th. You've got the parade downtown on that Saturday the 10th, and if they haven't seen that parade before, what are they going to see?
2: A little bit of everything that's going to be at the show. So some of it's new equipment, a lot of it's going to be some of the older equipment. We've got some floats that'll be in there as well. Some of the vendors that are on site spending their time with us typically come through that as well. So a little bit of everything. The parade's something we're doing a little bit different. The last couple years, we've done it as a Friday night kickoff. This year, to try to get a little bit bigger crowd availability downtown, we're going to do it Saturday morning, more like a traditional parade. So hopefully everybody will have a chance to come out for that.
1: And then that Saturday afternoon and Sunday, you'll have the displays and the demos at the fairgrounds.
2: Yep. So once we get back to the fairgrounds after the parade, about 11 o'clock, it'll be kind of the main kickoff. It'll run till 7 on Saturday. Then on Sunday, this year, we extended the hours 10 to 6, based on some feedback from the people coming in the gates last year, hoping we'd be open a little bit later because they couldn't make it on Saturday. So we'll be there till 6 o'clock on Sunday.
1: It's Tractors and Treats, October 9th, 10th, and 11th. There's an agricultural theme in all this. And Perry, we talked about it before, trying to preserve this culture, try to pass along some of this history of farming and agriculture in the area, and it's a good way to do it, right?
3: Correct. Yeah, they're going to see some things that, some new things that we're doing that a lot of people have never seen before, especially in this community.
1: Well, you tell me that you're even learning something here. You've seen some of these old machines. You have no idea how they got it to work.
3: Right, right. So we've got some demos coming up that like a hay press that Travis has put a lot of hours into putting that thing together. And we got a shingle mill, different things that people haven't seen in the community. They're probably things that I don't know if our grandfathers probably worked on them or something like that, but not everybody had these things. These were things that were used on farms, but not one individual wouldn't probably own these things. It was moved around a lot.
1: Well, that's part of the history, right? From the Sheboygan area, there's things you just don't see anymore, and realize what agriculture was back then.
3: Correct. And the hard work and some of the engineering that went behind to make these things. And some of them last forever if you just keep them out of the weather.
1: Well, they'll get a chance to see these in action, some demos. They'll be on display. It's free of charge. And I know this kind of ties in with a lot of work your club is doing with the school.
2: Yep. Yeah, these are new.

0: demos to the show, but very old equipment. And the goal of the association when we started was to pass on that education piece and not losing focus of what it used to be as far as the agriculture and farm side is. And we've been working with the school the last couple of years where we get the fifth graders out to plant pumpkins up by the school, by the bus garage. This year we had about 100 students planted as fifth graders. They came back just a couple weeks ago as sixth graders and helped us harvest those pumpkins. So those 100 students helped harvest about 130, 140 pumpkins up there that they'll be able to see on display down at the show. And then once that's over, if they want to take one of those with them, they can. So trying to get that little bit of agriculture background in front of them, you know, where they can actually get hands-on with it. I know the school is really pushing a program like that because it's more than just farming, where, you know, whether it's kids that want to have food plots for deer, things like that, or they want to grow their own garden or herbs, vegetables, that kind of thing. It's a lot more than what people would traditionally think of as just farming, where there's a lot of different stuff that people grow, and that's a lot of our vendors that come in. We try to get them to kind of show off what they do as well for some of these products that you see, like at the farmer's market and things like that.
1: Talking with Travis Wodurski and Perry Newman about tractors and treats at the Sheboygan Fairgrounds, October 9th, 10th, and 11th. We talked about this long list of activities and events and participation and that. Where can people find more information if they want to know more details about tractors and treats?
0: Our Facebook page is going to be the easiest way to find us at this point. So if you look up My Classic Tractor, Michigan Classic Tractor and Farm, it's on Facebook. We've also got flyers up around town.
1: I see your phone number on the flyer.
0: It's still there. So my direct number is 231-818-5522.
1: It's October 9th, 10th, and 11th. I want to thank Travis Wodurski, Perry Newman from the Michigan Classic Tractor and Farm Association, Tractors and Treats. Appreciate it.
0: Yep. Thank you for having us.
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2: I'm Beth Fisher. One person has died in a house fire in the north central UP's Negaunee Township last night. Fire Chief Jeff Condio says one person was out of the house, and once they put the fire out, they searched the house and found one person had died in the fire. An investigation underway in Ann Arbor after police say officers responded to a possible bomb threat yesterday at Slauson Middle School. The initial investigation shows that Ann Arbor Open School also received a similar threat around the same time Monday. Grand Rapids is hosting two major debates this week.
3: Democrat Jocelyn Benson will debate Republican John James as both are running to be Michigan's next governor. Then on Thursday, Republican Mike Rogers faces Democrat Abdul El-Sayed in the Senate race. Both those debates hosted by Wood TV. But in the end, will it change anyone's opinion? Former Democratic Michigan Governor Jim Blanchard.
4: But my guess is debates are informative for those who are high information voters. And if somebody makes a big mistake, it can matter. Say something foolish. It can matter. And for the people who are high information voters, they deserve these debates. I don't think the average person is going to watch it, probably.
3: The general election is less than a month away on Tuesday, November 3rd. Ryan Recker for the Michigan News Network.
2: Children's third grade reading at a 12-year low in Michigan. 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Interim executive leader Heather Boswell explains the program that's been around for 30 years.
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2: Boswell says it's in clinics all over the state. I'm Beth Fisher for the Michigan News Network.
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7: 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Monday Night Football. Last night in New Orleans, the Falcons ran over the Saints 45-24. Atlanta scored 5 rushing touchdowns and have evened their record at 2-2. Meanwhile, the Lions are 2-2. They're getting ready for another road game this Sunday when they travel to Arizona. Lions football this season on our sister station, Classic Rock the Bear, 95.3 FM. College football this weekend. Michigan, at 3-2, has a bye. Michigan State is 2-3. Spartans will celebrate homecoming when they host Illinois Saturday at 3:30. Baseball playoffs. White Sox have taken a 2-0 lead over the Guardians with a 4-3 win yesterday. The Rays beat the Yankees 5-2 and now lead that series 2-0. Tonight's games have the Dodgers at the Braves and the Brewers at the Padres. NBA preseason underway. Last night, Pistons edged the Suns 109-107. Detroit heads to Washington to face the Wizards Saturday night. Pistons will open the regular season October 20th against Boston. NHL, Red Wings back in action tonight looking for their first win of the season when they host the Ottawa

0: 70 years and counting. 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Sheboygan.
1: USA Radio News. I'm John Summers. Saudi-backed Yemeni forces have expelled the Houthis from several areas around a key strait, officials say. As he was leaving for Reykjavik, Iceland, U.S. Secretary of State Marco Rubio told reporters the Saudis have a right to defend themselves.
2: The United States has a defense and security agreement with Saudi Arabia, and we intend to live by it. I won't discuss details further than that. As far as our view of it, well, I think it's the Saudis and the Yemeni forces clearly are not in favor of the Houthis controlling that territory close to the strait there. And it's territory that was gained as a result of a Houthi offensive, and this is the counter to it. We expected that would happen, and that's what's happening. So obviously the Saudis have come under Houthi attack, and they have a right to defend themselves.
1: Tennessee's top Republicans are exploring alternative execution methods after the failed execution of Christa Pike. U.S. Senator Marsha Blackburn said Monday the state needs to reevaluate its execution procedures. She emphasized the need to find a successful method, whether lethal injection or electric chair.
3: The head of Tennessee's prison system is resigning. Tennessee Governor Bill Lee says that Frank Strata, commissioner of the Department of Correction, will step down this month. Strata says in a statement, resigning is in the best interest of Tennesseans, while an independent review determines what happened during the attempted execution. I'm Donna Warder.
1: President Donald Trump approved the execution by firing squad of Army Major Nidal Hassan for the 2009 shooting rampage at Fort Hood, Texas. U.S. military hasn't carried out the death penalty since 1961. Pentagon spokesperson says the Army Secretary will decide the time and place for the execution. Hassan killed 13 people and injured more than 30, claiming it was to stop soldiers from going to Afghanistan. From America's News Network, USA Radio News.
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1: President Trump visits Nebraska in a preterm blitz to reassure GOP voters about the economy. Trump says the U.S. is monitoring the situation at a Siberian plague research institute where Russian authorities say an employee died of pneumonia from an unknown cause.
5: I hate to see them having it. It's a rough disease. You know, that's a disease we used to be able to control, but somehow those microbes have gotten stronger and smarter. They're like an army, and we don't have the same medical with, even with great advancement, the germs have really become relatively stronger than they were. And things that used to work on pneumonia don't work as well anymore, so it will help.
1: Former White House Press Secretary Caroline Leavitt is joining Fox News as an on-air contributor starting November 1. The network announced the move Monday. A $28 billion hemp THC industry is fighting to save itself from a looming federal ban as lawmakers in Washington are trying to stop a ban on hemp, which gets people high. Australian authorities are investigating an Omani Fly Dubai co-pilot's time in Australia after he allegedly tried to seize an Israel-bound aircraft. The pilot's detained in the UAE. Monday, Australian federal police said a joint counterterrorism team's involved in the investigation. New Zealand authorities are also looking into his time there. I'm John Summers, USA Radio News.
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4: Weather. For Sheboygan, Indian River, and the Straits of Mackinac. This afternoon, partly sunny skies, high 67, south winds 5 to 15. Tonight, mostly cloudy, maybe a shower, low 51. Sunny tomorrow, high 66. Mostly sunny Thursday, maybe a shower, and high of 60. Looking into Friday, mostly sunny, high 63. That's your forecast. I'm Tim O'Brien.
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2: I'm Beth Fisher. Another rate hike being requested by Consumers Energy in the latest filings to the Michigan Public Service Commission. Consumers are seeking a hike of $456 million a year, which would mean about a 9.8% hike in residential rates. Attorney General Dana Nessel is arguing against that, saying that number should be cut in half. They're not alone. Other hikes being considered include DTE's natural gas rate, SEMCO's natural gas rate, and the Upper Peninsula Power Company's electric rate. One person's dead and four in critical condition after a crash between a cement truck and a passenger vehicle. The Ottawa County Sheriff's Office says it happened in Olive Township yesterday. All five people injured were inside a Toyota. They say the cement mixer hit the vehicle that ran into the intersection. Some of the passengers were taken by helicopter to the hospital. They say the crash is being investigated. Voters will have the power to rewrite the state constitution.
3: Every 16 years, there's a ballot measure that shows up automatically. Should the state call a constitutional convention to revise the 1963 Michigan Constitution? It's Prop 1, and it's on your November ballot. Eric Lufer is president of the Citizens Research Council of Michigan and recently discussed this on the Facts Matter podcast.
4: It's really that question of finding a balance. Mm-hmm. How do we make the people's document, the Constitution, representative of what the people want, without making it too easy to change it, and finding that right balance will be the goal going forward.
3: And if the voters reject it, nothing changes, and it'll be brought back up in 2042 automatically. If passed, 148 delegates would be selected. In October of 2027, they would hold a convention to draft a proposed new constitution, which may have minor, even major changes, and then they would put it to the people for a vote. Ryan Recker for the Michigan News Network.
2: I'm Beth Fisher for the Michigan News Network.
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10: For the Straits of Mackinac, Indian River, and Sheboygan. Partly sunny through the afternoon, high 67. South winds 5 to 15. Maybe a shower tonight, mostly cloudy, low 51. Sunny tomorrow, high 66.
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1: USA Radio News. I'm John Summers. President Trump approved an Army firing squad execution for Fort Hood shooter Nidal Hassan, nearly 17 years after the attack, which killed 13 people.
2: Hassan was convicted in 2013 of 13 murders and 32 attempted murders. He was sentenced to death. The Army Secretary will set the execution date and location. If carried out, it'll be the first U.S. military execution since Army Private John Bennett was hanged in 1961 and the first Army firing squad execution since 1945. Anthony Lucero, USA Radio News.
1: The U.S. Air Force removed all bombers from the British airbase targeted by a suspected terror attack. As he was leaving for Reykjavik, Iceland, U.S. Secretary of State Marco Rubio told reporters it's common for force rotations to occur.
3: But it's not unusual to see rotations happen and movement of assets to different parts of the world based on exercises, redeployments, people changing out and new people coming in, new planes coming in, old planes going out. So crews are changing all the time. You guys are just really focused on that now because of the threat level.
1: A new Supreme Court term begins with cases on climate change, illegal aliens, and gun rights. Lindsay Whitehurst reports on key cases before the court.
4: The Supreme Court began its new term hearing arguments in a major climate change case. The case comes out of Boulder, Colorado, where the local city and county say they should be able to sue oil and gas companies to help them pay their fair share of damage related to climate change. The companies say that those lawsuits aren't the way to deal with a global issue like climate change.
1: Jim Baker, the televangelist who built the PTL Club empire with his wife, Tammy Faye Baker, before scandal and fraud brought it crashing down, has passed away. Jim Baker died at the age of 86. From America's News Network, USA Radio News.
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1: Authorities say a school bus flipped over onto its roof during a multi-vehicle crash in Central Florida Monday morning. Two people were killed, including a 10th grade girl and several others injured. A former music pastor in Ohio who appeared briefly on American Idol is sentenced to life in prison without the chance of parole for the murder of his wife while he was having an affair. A judge in Miami County handed down the sentence Monday after 40-year-old Caleb Flynn was convicted by a jury last week. Fighting is escalating in Yemen with a Saudi-backed offensive targeting Houthi forces along a key international shipping route.
6: Saudi-backed Yemeni government forces have launched a major offensive against Iran-backed Houthi rebels, reclaiming several areas near the Bab el-Mandeb Strait, a critical shipping checkpoint. The Associated Press reports Saudi coalition aircraft are providing air support. Turkey and Pakistan have also agreed to deploy services to Saudi Arabia under a defense agreement as regional tensions continue to rise. Ron Warner, USA Radio News.
1: The United Nations warns that time is running short to regulate artificial intelligence. The UN Human Rights Chief says AI could threaten privacy, freedom, and safety, urging mandatory safeguards, stronger oversight, and human control over life and death situations. I'm John Summers, USA Radio News.

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2: For Sheboygan, Indian River, and the Straits of Mackinac. This afternoon, partly sunny skies, high 67, south winds 5 to 15. Tonight, mostly cloudy, maybe a shower, low 51. Sunny tomorrow, high 66. Mostly sunny Thursday, maybe a shower, and a high of 60. Looking into Friday, mostly sunny, high 63. That's your forecast. I'm Tim O'Brien.
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I've been looking for you all night long, darling. 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
2: I'm Beth Fisher. The Michigan gubernatorial debate between Democrat Jocelyn Benson and Republican John James takes place tonight in Grand Rapids.
3: It's a big governor's debate tonight in Grand Rapids between Democrat Jocelyn Benson and Republican John James, and this will be the only face-to-face debate the two will have this campaign season. Oscar Neal, he's from Detroit, he says he has followed the governor's race, and yes, he will be watching the debate.
4: Oh, yeah, I think I'm going to watch the debate tonight. You talking about with James and Benson? Yes, I'm going to watch the debate tonight, yes.
3: What are you looking for?
4: I'm looking for some real true answers and somebody that's going to do a real good job. Yes.
5: Charlie Langton, Michigan News Network.
2: Another rate hike is being requested by Consumers Energy. In the latest filings to the Michigan Public Service Commission, Consumers is seeking a rate hike of $456 million a year, which would mean about a 9.8% hike in residential rates. Attorney General Dana Nessel is arguing against it, saying that number should be cut in half. They're not alone. Other hikes being considered include DTE's natural gas rate, SEMCO's natural gas rate, and the Upper Peninsula Power Company's electric rate. New research from the Detroit News shows multiple Metro Detroit law enforcement agencies may have misused flock surveillance cameras. The analysis of the USA Today data revealed more than 120 flock searches in Michigan by law enforcement, with the searches either containing the words immigrant

0: Duration or ICE. This comes after multiple agencies said they would not use the surveillance cameras as a tool for immigration enforcement. One of those incidents includes a former employee of the Oakland County Sheriff's Office who allegedly searched the Flock database dozens of times despite no longer being employed by the agency. Other departments mentioned in the news analysis included Taylor, Southfield, Troy, and Brownstown Township. I'm Beth Fisher for the Michigan News Network.
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3: For the Straits of Mackinac, Indian River, and Sheboygan. Partly sunny through the afternoon, high 67. South winds 5 to 15. Maybe a shower tonight, mostly cloudy, low 51. Sunny tomorrow, high 66.
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0: 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Sheboygan!
1: USA Radio News. I'm John Summers. A federal appeals court heard arguments over whether a judge had the authority to restore billions of dollars in funding the Trump administration cut from Harvard University. Attorneys for the administration and Harvard appeared Monday before a three-judge panel of the first U.S. Circuit Court of Appeals in Boston. U.S. District Judge Allison Burroughs ruled last year the cuts amounted to illegal retaliation for Harvard's rejection of the administration's demands for changes to Harvard's governance and policies. Russia reports a worker at a Siberian plague institute got pneumonia from an unknown cause and died. As he was leaving for Reykjavik, Iceland, U.S. Secretary of State Marco Rubio told reporters he doesn't think the Russian worker who died from pneumonia is reason for alarm, but the U.S. is watching the case.
2: We know what we know, obviously, about whatever the Russians have provided, which is it seems that there was a worker at the lab that was infected, and there's concern that that could have spread, at least internally. So you've seen them do quarantines and things of that nature. There's very limited travel between the U.S. and Russia, obviously. But like anything else, something like that gets out, it could quickly spread. So we're watching and monitoring it closely.
1: A former televangelist who became a cultural icon has died.
3: Jim Baker has died at the age of 86. His second wife, Lori Baker, says he passed away Monday. The cause is not known. Baker and his first wife, Tammy Faye, built an evangelical empire around the hugely successful The PTL Club TV show. But Baker lost it all over a sex scandal and financial crimes. After Baker remarried, he returned to TV for the first time in 15 years, launching The Jim Baker Show in 2003. I'm Mike Hempen.
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1: Authorities are still searching for whoever opened fire at a sprawling block party in rural southern Georgia over the weekend, killing two people and injuring nearly three dozen others. Gunfire broke out after 1 a.m. Sunday in the rural city of Vienna, where more than 1,000 people were celebrating a homecoming football victory. Senator Flavio Bolsonaro, an ally of U.S. President Donald Trump and Brazil's veteran President Luiz Inácio Lula da Silva, face off in a runoff for the top job of Latin America's powerhouse economy. Charles de la Decima fills us in.
5: Senator Flavio Bolsonaro supporters gather in a bar in Rio de Janeiro, chanting, "Lula, you thief, your place is in jail," after the conservative candidate secured a place in a high-stakes presidential runoff against incumbent Luiz Inácio Lula da Silva. The country's electoral court in Brasilia said neither the 80-year-old incumbent seeking his fourth non-consecutive term nor the 45-year-old son of former President Jair Bolsonaro achieved the majority vote needed for an outright win.
1: The runoff elections held October 25th. The next presidential term begins January 5th. Dennis Hastert, who served as House Speaker longer than any other Republican, but later was sent to prison in a hush money case, has died. He was 84. Pennsylvania has more than 1,000 measles cases this year, making it the largest state outbreak in decades. I'm John Summers, USA Radio News.
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9: WCBY News. I'm Mike Grisdale. Governor Whitmer has announced the appointment of Dr. Amber Libby to the 6th Probate Court Bench for Mackinac and Luce Counties. Libby currently lives in St. Ignace, previously served as a public defender in Marquette. She has also served as counsel for indigent defense in Sheboygan County, as well as chief assistant prosecuting attorney in Sheboygan County. This appointment fills a partial term following the resignation of Judge Clayton Graham earlier this year. Judge Libby's term will begin October 12th and run through January 1st of 2029. In Otsego County, state police say 37-year-old Michael Shepard of Gaylord was arrested after allegedly sending numerous threatening messages and assaulting a woman in Hayes Township. Troopers say the incident happened September 27th. Domestic assault charges involved attempted strangulation and taking possession of the woman's phone, preventing her from calling for help. Shepard was given a $15,000 bond. Next court date is tomorrow in Gaylord. Now is considered the busiest time of the year for car deer accidents. State police data confirms crashes involving deer spikes in October and November as deer become more active during fall rut and shorter daylight hours. Michigan sees more than 56,000 deer-related incidents each year. No one matched all the numbers in last night's Powerball. That jackpot grows to $485 million on Wednesday. Meanwhile, tonight's Mega Millions were $345 million. WCBY is your local station. Another edition of Community Perspective coming up later this hour.

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4: Weather. Or Sheboygan, Indian River, and the Straits of Mackinac. This afternoon, partly sunny skies, high 67, south winds 5 to 15. Tonight, mostly cloudy, maybe a shower, low 51. Sunny tomorrow, high 66. Mostly sunny Thursday, maybe a shower, and a high of 60. Looking into Friday, mostly sunny, high 63. That's your forecast. I'm Tim O'Brien.
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6: 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It's Jack Barber and George Krawczyk in concert, The Great American Songbook, at the Sheboygan Opera House, Sunday, October 11th at 3 o'clock. 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Sheboygan Area Chamber of Commerce presents The State of the Community, Thursday, October 15th at the Opera House. 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They're also having a craft and bake sale earlier that day.

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0: WCBY obituaries this afternoon, brought to you by Northern Michigan Memorials and Monuments. Linda Eby, 66 of St. Ignace, passed away September 27th at her home. She was born March 2nd, 1960, daughter of John and Arlene Eby. Linda is survived by her sister, Ruth Paucan, brother, Mark and Margaret Eby, sister-in-law, Teresa and David Eby, nieces and nephews, many great-nieces and great-nephews, as well as her precious cat, Mittens. Linda was an active and faithful member of her church, where she formed many meaningful friendships and cherished connections. She will also be remembered fondly by her friends and neighbors in St. Ignace. Even though Linda had faced many years of declining health with strength and perseverance, it did not stop her from living her life to the fullest. Linda was an animal lover and a pet caregiver for many animals over the years. She was also very talented with her many hobbies, including flower arrangements and scrapbooking. She was preceded in death by her father, Jack Eby, mother, Arlene Eby, and a brother, David Eby, in 2023. Memorial service will be planned at a later date. Condolences may be given to the family online at familylifefh.com. Linda Louise Eby, 66 of St. Ignace, passed away at home September 27th. Betty Adams, 75 of St. Ignace, passed away September 29th at Straits Area Senior Living Center in St. Ignace. She was born March 15th, 1951, to Everett and Opal Wiley. Betty grew up in Homer, and in her early years, she became a young mother to two daughters and spent many years working as a waitress.

She later met Benjamin Adams. The two were married in 1975. Through her marriage, Betty also gained a son. In the early 90s, Betty and Ben moved to Union City, where they made their home on the lake and loved the life it brought them. Many days were spent watching the fishermen come and go, having fish fries featuring Ben's catch, and entertaining family and friends. Betty also enjoyed hosting many family gatherings at their home. Later in life, Betty continued her education at Kellogg Community College, where she earned her associate's degree and became an X-ray tech, a career she continued until her retirement. Betty found joy in the simple things in life. She loved to craft, especially quilting and sewing, was always ready to take on another creative project. She also enjoyed reading, playing cards, and a good game of Scrabble. Betty was also an avid follower of the Detroit Tigers. Betty is survived by her daughter, Lisa and David Swope of St. Ignace, son, Craig and Beth Adams of Concord, and three grandchildren, plus six great-grandchildren. Siblings Larry Wiley of Marshall and Jewel Butters of Homer. Betty was preceded in death by her husband, Benjamin Adams, a daughter, Jessica Adams, parents, Everett and Opal, and siblings, Bobby Wiley, Ruth Jones, Donald Wiley, Lorraine Patrick, James Wiley. Per Betty's wishes, no services will be held. Arrangements handled by the Family Life Funeral Homes of St. Ignace. Betty Ann Adams, 75 of St. Ignace, passed away September 29th at the Straits Area Senior Living Community. Dennis Bergstrom, 70 of Sheboygan, passed away at Butterworth Hospital in Grand Rapids October 1st due to surgical complications. He was born in Sheboygan March 16, 1956, son of Lawrence and Rose Bergstrom. Dennis was raised in this community, graduating from Sheboygan Area High School in 1973. His love story with his wife Diane began in grade school, often said that I've loved you since the third grade. That childhood certainty blossomed into a lifetime together. Dennis and Diane were married 1975 at St. Francis of Assisi Catholic Church in Alverno, celebrated their 50th wedding anniversary last October. Dennis and Diane made their home in Sheboygan, where they built their life together and raised their family. Dennis began working at Sheboygan Tap and Tool in manufacturing before his outgoing nature led him into sales, a role that suited him well. When changes in the economy and auto industry occasionally left him unemployed, his commitment to his family never wavered. He did whatever was necessary to provide for them, even selling rainbow vacuum cleaners door to door. Although it was a job he hated, Dennis approached it with determination in order to provide for his family. In time, the tides turned, and Dennis was called back to Tap and Tool, where he worked for well over 30 years, and continued part-time until his death. Dennis and Diane were also co-owners of the Twin Lakes Grocery for over 20 years with Dennis's sister, Linda. Dennis enjoyed trips to the casino with Diane and their group of friends, where he most often tried his luck at the slot machines. They also enjoyed traveling to Las Vegas together. A devoted sports fan, Dennis loved watching college and professional football and basketball, especially the University of Michigan Wolverines and the Detroit Lions. Still, no professional or college game could compare with the joy he found in watching his own children play sports as they grew up, and then continuing to cheer on his grandkids at their sporting events and other activities. Spending time with his grandchildren, celebrating everything they did, and spoiling them rotten were among his greatest joys. His grandkids were the light of his life. Papa would rarely tell them no, and in his eyes, they could do nothing wrong. The hardships Dennis faced as a young boy, including the loss of his mother when he was only 12, profoundly shaped the way he viewed life and family, because he knew what it meant to grow up too soon. He was determined to give his

children the happiest childhood possible, one filled with carefree hearts rather than heavy responsibilities. Giving to those he loved was one of his greatest joys. After years of declining health, Dennis received a double lung transplant in 2022, giving him a new lease on life that he embraced with deep gratitude. And though he could no longer partake in one of his favorite activities, which was meeting his buddies for a beer, he found renewed joy in the everyday things many people take for granted, such as mowing the lawn and snow blowing. Even through his health struggles, Dennis remained positive and optimistic, always looking for the silver lining. That same spirit was reflected in Dennis's big personality and his remarkable gift for making people feel welcome. A true professional when it came to socializing, he enjoyed sharing a few beers and bringing laughter to every gathering with his dry sense of humor. Simply put, Dennis was fun. Yet beneath that lively personality was an exceptionally caring and generous heart. In moments of chaos, he was a steady voice of reason, the person who encouraged others, lifted them through challenging times, and brought a welcome sense of calm and peace. The world was a better place because Dennis Bergstrom was in it, and his kindness, joy, and generosity left a lasting mark on all who knew him. Dennis leaves behind his soulmate and wife of nearly 51 years, Diane Bergstrom of Sheboygan, the girl he had loved since grade school, and with whom he built a lifetime of cherished memories. He is also survived by their children, Shannon Messier and Andy Allen of Sioux, Ontario, Brian and Elizabeth Bergstrom of Mackinac City, and Nicole Bergstrom of Sheboygan, also his 5 grandchildren. Dennis also leaves his mother-in-law, Rose Sovey of Sheboygan, who was mom to him for the last 51 years. Also his brothers-in-law, Terry and Debbie Sovey, Dale Sovey, and Randy Sovey and Deb Ross, all of Sheboygan. Dennis was preceded in death by his parents, his brother, Jigs Bergstrom, and sister, Linda Sokey. Visitation at St. Mary's St. Charles Catholic Church in Sheboygan takes place tomorrow, Wednesday, October 7th, the family receiving friends beginning 10 a.m. until the funeral mass, 11 a.m. tomorrow. A luncheon will immediately follow at the Great Lakes Grill. After services, Dennis will be cremated, with interment to follow at St. Francis of Assisi Cemetery at a later date. Those planning an expression of sympathy, please consider a donation in memory of Dennis to the Renucci Hospitality House at Butterworth Hospital in Grand Rapids. That would be sent in care of Diane Bergstrom, and all donations made to Diane will be forwarded on to the Renucci Hospitality House. Arrangements handled by the Chagnon Funeral Home. Dennis Patrick Bergstrom, 70, of Sheboygan, passed away in Grand Rapids, October 1st. Other obituaries, Peggy Doring, 81, of Wolverine, passed away October 2nd at Metal Lodge of Gaylord. She was born March 20th, 1945. Her complete obituary is being prepared. Visitation for Peggy will be Friday, October 16th, the Stone Funeral Home and Cremation Services of Indian River. On the 16th, family will be greeting friends starting at 10:30 a.m. Memorial service follows at 11 a.m. on the 16th. Peggy Maureen Doring, 81, of Wolverine, passed away October 2nd in Gaylord. Donald Budzinski, 88, of Sheboygan, passed away October 3rd. He was born May 12, 1938. A complete obituary is being prepared. Graveside service is scheduled to take place at Sacred Heart Catholic Cemetery in Riggsville, Thursday, October 8, 11 a.m. Arrangements handled by the Nordman Christian Funeral Home. Donald Joseph Budzinski, 88, of Sheboygan, passed away October 3rd. Troy Waisthoff, 59, of Onaway,

0: away at McLaren Northern Michigan Hospital in Petoskey, October 2nd. His complete obituary is being prepared. Visitation takes place at the Chagnon Funeral Home this Friday, October 9th, beginning 11 a.m. until the time of the funeral service at noon Friday. That will be followed by military honors and a graveside service. Family members have set up a GoFundMe page to help the Robin and Troy Wusthof family. That link can be found through Sheboygan Rant or Rave or the Facebook page of Michelle Lawrence. Troy G. Wusthof, 59, of Onaway, passed away in Petoskey, October 2nd.
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0: Time for the daily healthcare report. Time for flu shots. Opportunities coming up. Flu and COVID vaccines are being offered in St. Ignace this Tuesday, October 6th, upstairs at the Mackinac Straits Hospital in St. Ignace. Flu and COVID vaccines Tuesday from 1 till 6 p.m. For appointments, call 906-643-0466. Also, the Mackinac County Wellness Coalition is having a senior health expo Thursday, October 15th at Little Bear East Arena in St. Ignace. It's 11 a.m. till 2 p.m. October 15th. There will be flu and COVID vaccines, plenty of donors, door prizes, and free lunch. Mackinac Island hosting a community health and wellness fair Friday, October 16th, noon till 4 at the community hall. There will be flu and COVID vaccinations available, plenty of health education materials. 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Blood drives coming up in the area. Blood drive at the St. Ignace VFW, Wednesday, October 14th, noon till 4. For appointments, call 906-430-4779. The blood drive at the St. Ignace VFW, October 14th. Walk-ins are welcome as time allows. In Sheboygan, a blood drive at the Sheboygan Area Public Library, Thursday, October 22nd, from noon till 4:30. For appointments, call 231-627-2381. Walk-ins are welcome as time allows during that blood drive at the Sheboygan Library, October 22nd. Another blood drive later this month at the St. Ignace Lighthouse Assembly Fellowship Hall. That's located on Bertrand Street, Tuesday, October 27th from 2:30 till 7. Appointments are preferred, but walk-ins welcome as time allows, October 27th at the Fellowship Hall for St. Ignace Lighthouse Assembly. You can learn conversational sign language free of charge at the Sheboygan Library each Thursday in October from 5:30 till 6:45. 10 and up are welcome. Instructor is Judy Ryan. 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

0: 3019. That's the Daily Healthcare Report. I'm Mike Grisdale, wishing you good day and good health.
1: 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Monday Night Football. Last night in New Orleans, the Falcons ran over the Saints 45-24. Atlanta scored five rushing touchdowns and have evened their record at 2-2. Meanwhile, the Lions are 2-2. They're getting ready for another road game this Sunday when they travel to Arizona. Lions football this season on our sister station, Classic Rock the Bear, 95.3 FM. College football this weekend. Michigan, at 3-2, has a bye. Michigan State is 2-3. Spartans will celebrate homecoming when they host Illinois Saturday at 3:30. Baseball playoffs. White Sox have taken a 2-0 lead over the Guardians with a 4-3 win yesterday. The Rays beat the Yankees 5-2 and now lead that series 2-0. Tonight's games have the Dodgers at the Braves and the Brewers at the Padres. NBA preseason underway. Last night, Pistons edged the Suns 109-107. Detroit heads to Washington to face the Wizards Saturday night. Pistons will open the regular season October 20th against Boston. NHL, Red Wings back in action tonight looking for their first win of the season when they host the Ottawa Senators. Face off tonight at the LCA is 7 o'clock. Red Wings hockey can be heard here on WCBY. High school sports, Sheboygan boys soccer home today against Charlevoix. Sheboygan volleyball on the road tonight at Kalkaska. I'm Mike Grisdale. Sports at lunch each weekday during the noon hour on Big Country Gold.
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2: I'm Beth Fisher. John James and Jocelyn Benson square off tonight in a debate in Grand Rapids. Will it push the needle one way or another? Here's Michigan Democratic Party Chair Curtis Hertel.
3: I mean, I think debates are important. I mean, I don't think that the general public sits there and watches the debate, but I do think they see the media coverage afterwards and see clips from it afterwards.
2: The debate is tonight at 7. Thursday night, the Senate candidates Mike Rogers and Abdul El Sayed will meet on the debate stage, also in Grand Rapids. A 67-year-old man has died in a house fire in the UP's Negaunee Township. The man was found after the fire was put out. Another man who lived at the home made it out of the home. He was taken to an area hospital for severe burns. The cause of the fire is being investigated. Every 16 years, Michigan voters have a chance to draft a new state constitution.
4: And this is one of those years. Prop 1 will be on your November ballot, and it asks the question, shall a convention of elected delegates be called to propose revisions to the Michigan Constitution? If people vote yes, then 148 delegates will be elected to meet in October of next year to propose those changes. If no, then nothing changes to the state constitution, and that question comes up again in 2042 automatically. And one of the things they address is the frequency of the constitutional revisions itself. Eric Lufer is president of the Citizens Research Council of Michigan, and he spoke on the Facts Matter podcast.
5: I suspect they would want to look at this 16-year threshold that brings this question back around. 14 states do this type of thing. Most of them are either at 10 years or at 20 years.
4: In the end, people may vote for no changes. They may vote for some changes, or maybe they don't agree with the changes made. Whatever is proposed from the delegates would be yours to either adopt or deny. They'll put that up for a vote, too. Ryan Recker for the Michigan News Network.
2: I'm Beth Fisher for the Michigan News Network.
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7: Black Diamond Broadcasting, Mike Grisdale, an opportunity to get an update from the Sheboygan Opera House. The fall season is underway. We're talking with Owen Goslin, Executive Director, Sheboygan Area Arts Council, and the Opera House. We were just talking, like, all of a sudden it went from summer to fall, didn't it?
8: Yeah, boom. I was wearing gloves today and a scarf. What happened?
7: And you've got a busy fall season. I think every season is busy at the Opera House, but you've got some performances in October. Why don't we talk about that? October 11th, yeah. Jack Barber and George Krawczyk return.
8: That's right. So these are two local Sheboygan people that many people will know here in town. Jack Barber is a great singer, and he has been partnering with George Krawczyk, who plays the piano, for many years, singing songs from the Great American Songbook. So Frank Sinatra, Broadway musicals, lots of great music that you know. Some songs you may not know, but are timeless. And this is kind of a fun concert because we're calling it a cabaret, which it is. It's a matinee, so it's not at night, but it's a cabaret. And it's right on stage. We're inviting you, the audience, to sit on stage with Jack Barber and George Krawczyk. We're going to have some coffee and tea and pastries, courtesy of the Sheboygan Coffee Roasters. So it makes it kind of a fun, intimate atmosphere and a different way to be in the Opera House than you might have experienced.
7: What's the date and time for that, Owen?
8: Yep. So that's at 3 p.m. on Sunday, October 11th. And I think it's okay if I mention that Jack Barber has, just 2 days later, his 90th birthday. So,
7: wow.
8: Pretty special.
7: Okay.

0: Interesting to hear. 5:30 p.m. Thursday, October 15th. Also, I should mention, if you come at 4:30, an hour before, there's a networking event in the fire hall. It's on the ground level of the Opera House, because if you didn't know, our fire station is on the ground level below the Opera House.
1: All right, that date again for the chamber presentation?
0: Yep, that will be Thursday, October 15th, networking at 4:30 p.m., and then presentations in the Opera House Auditorium at 5:30 p.m.
1: Halloween, not too far after that.
0: Yeah, we are, you can see it around town. We've got scarecrows and pumpkins all over and lattes with pumpkin spice. Well, we have a free Halloween film that we're screening. It is Hocus Pocus, which I believe is from 1991. It's another classic film, great one with Bette Midler and other actresses that you know. That will be on Saturday, October 17th, 4 p.m. We're going to have, again, that's free, and that's thanks to the support of Enchanted Nights, the business here in town, Sheboygan, and also has a branch in Mackinac City. They have sponsored the film for us. We're also going to have a candy giveaway for the kids and a costume contest. So think now about what you want to wear for Halloween. Come dressed up on Saturday, October 17th for a chance to win a prize.
1: Hocus Pocus. Students are going to be performing again in October, I understand.
0: We have, if you didn't know, our choir and band have started to grow again after COVID, which is really great. And they are going to have their fall choir concert on Wednesday, October 21st at 6 p.m. That's a free concert with the kids from Sheboygan Intermediate School. And they're going to sing some songs, and they're going to be directed by their music education director, Abigail Mullis.
1: Talking with Owen Goslin from the Sheboygan Opera House, Fine Arts Society of Detroit is coming north.
0: That's right. What a title, Fine Arts Society of Detroit. You may know this group, though, because they were here 2 years ago to put on Escanaba in the Moonlight. It was really popular. We had almost a sold-out house for that, and it was so fun. The group is coming back, again, 2 years later, with a comedy play called The Therapist. And this is about the day in the life of a psychotherapist named Buster, who is not very good at his job, and in fact may need some therapy himself.
1: Again, that's The Therapist with the Fine Arts Society of Detroit, the comedy play, Saturday, October 24th at 7:30. And also mark down on your calendar the Northland Players Fall Musical, 1776, opens November 6th. Details at 231-627-5841 or online at theoperahouse.org. Owen, before we let you go, just a word on Bruce Gauthier, passed away recently. Bruce, very involved in the community, and that included work with the Arts Council and the Opera House.
0: Yes, it was sad to get the news. He was a good friend of mine and somebody who was really passionate about many things, but especially art and music. And over the years, actually since I started in 2021, we collaborated on a whole series of classical music concerts. And Bruce was not a musician himself, but he knew a lot about classical music. He followed like a lot of the young performers and the groups that were out there. And so he did a lot to help coordinate the visits that we had by some really amazing artists, Grammy winners, award-winning performers who came from all over the world here to perform at the Opera House. I'm really going to miss our conversations because he was a really, again, passionate person, but he also believed that everybody should have access to music, art, poetry, and I love that intensity about him.
1: Again, if people want more information about these programs and shows and movies that you've got at the Opera House, all those events, they can all be found on your website.
0: That's right. Theoperahouse.org. Make sure to go there. Buy tickets only through our website to get the best deal and all the information that you need for the events.
1: Appreciate the information. Looking forward to a busy, fun next few months in Sheboygan.
0: It should be. Thanks, Mike.
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2: Big Country Gold. For the Straits of Mackinac, Indian River, and Sheboygan. Partly sunny through the afternoon, high 67. South winds 5 to 15. Maybe a shower tonight, mostly cloudy, low 51. Sunny tomorrow, high 66.
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1: USA Radio News, I'm Ron Warner. Diesel prices have put added pressure on truckers, farmers, and businesses, raising transportation and operating costs as fuel supplies remain tight and prices stay elevated.
2: President Trump signed that order Monday as diesel prices remain elevated.
3: So tonight I'm going to sign a historic executive order to officially waive the off-road requirement and allow anyone to purchase tax-free red dye diesel for any reason.
2: The move defers the federal diesel tax through year-end and expands access to tax-free dyed diesel, potentially saving truckers around 24 cents a gallon. It also encourages states to provide similar relief. Anthony Lucero, USA Radio News.
1: President Trump is reversing course on taxpayer-funded television ads promoting his administration after bipartisan criticism. Trump says MAGA Inc. will now pay for the spots. At least $1.5 million in federal money has been spent, while critics question whether the ads violate restrictions on government propaganda. Doctors and health insurers are suing Governor Gavin Newsom and California lawmakers over a new health care tax. Insurers say they'll pass that cost on to customers, potentially raising premiums about $100 per person annually. The state says the tax is needed to offset federal Medi-Cal funding cuts. A scientist who hunts mysterious ghost particles in the Arctic ice wins the Nobel Prize in Physics.
4: Belgian-born scientist Francis Hausen has won the Nobel Prize in Physics for his work on neutrinos, tiny cosmic particles that offer clues about how the universe evolved. The Nobel Committee praised his work at the Ice Cube Neutrino Observatory in Antarctica, where he began studying neutrinos in the 1980s. The extraordinary small particles are everywhere, but scientists must measure them through their interactions with other matter. I'm Charles de Ledesma.
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1: The United Nations is warning time is running short to regulate artificial intelligence. The UN human rights chief says AI could threaten privacy, freedom, and safety, urging mandatory safeguards, stronger oversight, and human control over life and death decisions. South Korea says North Korea planted mines that injured 3 South Korean soldiers near the DMZ last month. A joint investigation with the UN command found evidence matching North Korean explosives. Seoul is demanding an apology and removal of additional mines, while Pyongyang denies responsibility. Brian Walker and Michelle Min, founders of Berkeley-based fashion brand Bryn Walker, were found fatally shot outside their Oakland Hills home Friday. A firearm was recovered, and police say there is no ongoing threat or search for another suspect. Investigators have not determined whether the deaths are a double murder or a murder-suicide. Caroline Leavitt, the former White House press secretary, is joining Fox News as an on-air contributor starting November 1st. Leavitt, who left the administration in August after the birth of her second child, will provide commentary and analysis across Fox platforms. She was the youngest White House press secretary in history. Jim Baker, the televangelist who built the PTL Club empire with Tammy Faye Baker before scandal and fraud brought it crashing down, has passed away. His ministry once drew up to 13 million viewers nightly. Baker was 86. I'm Ron Warner, USA Radio News.
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4: For Sheboygan, Indian River, and the Straits of Mackinac, this afternoon, partly sunny skies, high 67, south winds 5 to 15. Tonight, mostly cloudy, maybe a shower, low 51. Sunny tomorrow, high 66. Mostly sunny Thursday, maybe a shower, and high of 60. Looking into Friday, mostly sunny, high 63. That's your forecast. I'm Tim O'Brien.
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All you gotta do, honey, is kinda stand in one spot. 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And that's what you got. Yeah. Now let's go one time. Hey!

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2: I'm Ryan Racker. A new Detroit investigation has found that employees at five Metro Detroit law enforcement agencies ran immigration-related searches through Flock data since the start of last year.
3: Several agencies promised that the technology would not be used for the purpose of immigration investigation. The Oakland County Sheriff's Office, along with police in Taylor, Southfield, Troy, and Brownstown Township, all confirmed to the Detroit News that their officers or former employees have made such searches. One of the more serious cases involved a former employee who's now under criminal investigation after running dozens of immigration searches in February after he no longer worked for the department. Some agencies say their searches were tied to legitimate task force work with federal partners like the DEA or Border Patrol and not just routine enforcement. Chris Villar, Michigan News Network.
2: And a controversial proposal to give police more tools to combat disruptive behavior in parks is moving forward. Trespassing and prowling ordinances addressed by the Traverse City Commissioners last night, which will give police an option to trespass disruptors for 3 days as opposed to arresting them. Public comment focused on the homeless and was unhinged at times.
4: I live in Traverse City. My name's the Grim Reaper.
2: And the residents spoke out against the ordinances in policing of parks.
4: Oh, we hope these poor people will... please, like, do their best. No, it'll be used to its fullest extent. It is used time and time and time again, and that's what this man wants. You people make me sick.
2: The two ordinances were cleared for a vote by the city commission, which will happen on October 19th. And Michigan State Police are investigating a crash involving an Amish buggy in Hillsdale County. Police say it happened yesterday morning around 9:15. The initial investigation shows two women, a 19-year-old and 50-year-old, in the buggy at the time, hit from behind by a GMC Terrain driven by a 38-year-old woman from Hillsdale. The two women, both from Montgomery, critically injured in the crash, their condition unknown at this time. I'm Ryan Racker for the Michigan News Network.
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0: Or the Straits of Mackinac, Indian River, and Sheboygan. Partly sunny through the afternoon, high 67. South winds 5 to 15. Maybe a shower tonight, mostly cloudy, low 51. Sunny tomorrow, high 66.
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1: USA Radio News, I'm Ron Warner. Jim Baker, who lost his PTL Club televangelism empire in sex and money scandals, dies at 86.
2: His second wife, Lori Baker, says he passed away Monday. The cause is not known. Baker and his first wife, Tammy Faye, built an evangelical empire around a hugely successful The PTL Club TV show. But Baker lost it all over a sex scandal and financial crimes. After Baker remarried, he returned to TV for the first time in 15 years, launching The Jim Baker Show in 2003, telling the AP about it the year before.
3: One of my co-hosts is from the 18th Street Gang in Los Angeles. And young people, we have children. It's reality television in a way.
2: In June 2021, Baker and his Morningside Church Productions settled a lawsuit accusing him of falsely claiming the health supplement Silver Solution could cure COVID-19. I'm Mike Hempett.
1: A proposed 5% wealth tax in California is drawing warnings it could drive wealthy residents and investment out of the state. Former Reagan economic advisor Art Laufer spoke with Fox Business.
4: I think it's not going to pass, to be honest with you, but it is the single most important proposition on ballot today in America. It really is a big, big deal, this wealth tax, and it would destroy California.
1: Supporters are pushing similar taxes nationally, potentially expanding the fight over taxing high earners. NASA is preparing for a crewed return to the moon in 2028, with plans for a nuclear reactor near the lunar South Pole by 2030. NASA Administrator Jared Isaacman.
5: The three most powerful rockets in the world, they're going to converge for what will probably be a 10 to 14 day long mission, test out the Orion spacecraft with our landers, feel really good for 2028 when we send our astronauts back to the moon.
1: NASA also hopes to establish a permanent lunar base by 2032 as China targets a crewed landing in 2029. From America's News Network, USA Radio News.
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1: Public records are shedding new light on allegations of sexual assault involving Cornell fraternity members. Cornell expelled two students and suspended two others, while the New York Attorney General has reopened the criminal investigation. Matthew Ingalls reviews what happened with Jane Doe.
7: You come in, say hi, we start dancing, and then I pop the question. You say yes, then I remember, like, we didn't know who else to bring, so I go up to... who was on the dance floor too.
1: Seven fraternity members deny wrongdoing, and Cornell is reviewing his response. Former American Idol contestant Caleb Flynn will spend the rest of his life in prison for murdering his wife Ashley in Ohio.
8: Flynn read a message to his children.
9: You both are my greatest joy in this life. Please know your daddy is so proud of you and loves you beyond what words can describe.
8: His two young daughters vowed to never visit him in prison. Prosecutors say Flynn staged the home to make the killing appear to be an intruder attack, a claim he continues to dispute. Anthony Lucero, USA Radio News.
1: A hay shortage driven by drought and pasture mealybugs is squeezing Texas ranchers and pushing feed costs higher. Michael Vickers is a Texas rancher. He spoke with RFD-TV.
10: The fuel also and the fertilizer, all of that is going to have an impact on the cattle market. In particular, hauling them to market.

0: market feeding them.
1: Ranchers are warning that limited supplies could force them to sell cattle, while higher production costs put additional pressure on beef prices. I'm Ron Warner, USA Radio News.
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4: Weather. For Sheboygan, Indian River, and the Straits of Mackinac. This afternoon, partly sunny skies. High 67. South winds 5 to 15. Tonight, mostly cloudy, maybe a shower, low 51. Sunny tomorrow, high 66. Mostly sunny Thursday, maybe a shower, and a high of 60. Looking into Friday, mostly sunny, high 63. That's your forecast. I'm Tim O'Brien.
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5: Well, the defense has been the main story for the Lions this season. Head coach Dan Campbell said everybody should be held accountable for the 2-2 start this year.
6: Our discipline is not good enough across the board, and we're playing very average football right now, and that's everywhere. That's everywhere. That's not just defense. We got to pick up the slack on offense and special teams right now. That'll alleviate a lot of our defensive issues, so it's certainly going to help, and that's what I'm tasked with, man. I'm about freaking solving problems, and I'm going after this thing, man. We're not going to be mediocre. I don't accept that.
5: Campbell also revealed today that center Cade Mays is on the same injury return plan as Brian Branch, meaning they're waiting for doctor's approval for both players to return to practice this week. He said that does not guarantee they will play Sunday against the Arizona Cardinals. That's a 4:25 p.m. kickoff in Phoenix for the Lions. The Wings hit the ice tonight against the Ottawa Senators for game number 3 of the year. That's a 7 p.m. puck drop at Little Caesars Arena. I'm Brendan Shabath for the Michigan News Network.
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9: 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Another question. Are there any unlocked guns in the home?
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2: I'm Ryan Racker. The Michigan gubernatorial debate between the two leading candidates happening tonight.
3: It's a big governor's debate tonight in Grand Rapids between Democrat Jocelyn Benson and Republican John James. And this will be the only face-to-face debate the two will have this campaign season. Oscar Neal, he's from Detroit, he says he has followed the governor's race, and yes, he will be watching the debate.
4: Oh, yeah, I think I'm going to watch the debate tonight. You talking about with James and Benson? Yes, I'm going to watch the debate tonight, yes.
3: What are you looking for?
4: I'm looking for some real true answers and somebody that's going to do a real good job. Yes.
5: Charlie Langton, Michigan News Network.
2: And the Ann Arbor City Council voted to formally oppose Proposal E, which would establish a board to explore replacing DTE with a publicly owned electric utility. Members of Ann Arbor for Public Power are rallying against the resolution.
6: In this democracy, we applaud disagreement. And if only this body had chosen to merely disagree, we could have a fruitful conversation. 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If you go to AnnArborPublicPower.org, there's a tab called Learn. You can see the response. As far as I have seen, there has been no attempt at responding to our response.
2: And a giant televangelist with roots in West Michigan has died. Jim Baker, who built a massive TV following with his first wife, Tammy Faye, has passed away. He was born in Muskegon, later moved to Missouri for the ministry. The announcement made by his second wife, Lori, on social media. Baker's not without controversy, a sex scandal in the late 80s, followed by an indictment for mail and wire fraud. He was 86 years old. And another workplace death has been reported in Michigan. A 57-year-old dump truck driver ran into a problem in Birmingham. He pulled over and was later found beneath the truck's left axle, becoming the 39th workplace fatality of the year. I'm Ryan Racker for the Michigan News Network.
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8: This is Mike Avery with another Outdoor Magazine Minute. 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Mike Horswell of Jay's Sporting Goods has processed his own venison for years. 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
9: And that's where a lot of people go wrong is maybe they haven't been educated enough as to how to properly care for the animal when they get it down or when they recover it. 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
9: A lot of guys, because it's easier, they will skin the animal right away. And there's nothing wrong with doing that. In my experience, if it's cool enough,

0: you're better off to leave the hide on it and let it hang. 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
3: 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Partly sunny through the afternoon, high 67. South winds 5 to 15. Maybe a shower tonight, mostly cloudy, low 51. Sunny tomorrow, high 66.
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Second hand from a dealer in Atlanta, I rode up with Daddy when he went there to get her.

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1: USA Radio News, I'm Ron Warner. More than 112,000 bottles of Amazon Basic Care Extra Strength Acetaminophen are being recalled nationwide after customers reported discolored tablets. The 500 milligram pain reliever was sold in 200, 500, and 1,000 count bottles. The FDA has not yet classified the recall. President Trump has approved an Army firing squad execution for Fort Hood shooter Nidal Hassan nearly 17 years after the attack that killed 13 people.
2: Hassan was convicted in 2013 of 13 murders and 32 attempted murders. He was sentenced to death. The Army Secretary will set the execution date and location. If carried out, it'll be the first U.S. military execution since Army Private John Bennett was hanged in 1961 and the first Army firing squad execution since 1945. Anthony Lucero, USA Radio News.
1: An Arkansas campaign ad sparks conservative backlash for portraying lazy welfare people as white. In an AP interview, Angie Marie Hancock, author of The Politics of Disgust, The Public Identity of the Welfare Queen, says there are a few reasons why this trope keeps coming back.
3: They cling to it for two reasons. One, because it works, right? Mm-hmm. So certainly they have, you know, over 40 years, almost 50 years now, of seeing the success of it, right? So when Ronald Reagan uses it, mm-hmm. you know, in the early 1980s, mm-hmm. You know, they see how successful and powerful this trope is. Mm-hmm. And so they certainly are not going to, why, you know, in politics, again, why would you give up something that works?
1: A Massachusetts man has pleaded guilty to illegally importing Russian plutonium and selling it online to about 67 customers in the U.S. and abroad. Jacob Miller also admitted mailing hazardous materials and illegally possessing explosives and ammunition. He faces sentencing in January. From America's News Network, USA Radio News.
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2: President Trump has created a federal superintelligence force to coordinate America's artificial intelligence efforts. Director of National Intelligence Jay Clayton will lead the task force, joined by officials from the FTC, Department of War, and Personnel Management. The group will address AI risks and opportunities while promoting U.S. leadership. A British Airways flight from London to Chicago made an emergency return after rapidly losing 27,000 feet of altitude. Passenger Gary Jararam spoke with News Nation.
3: You just have these alarms going off and you've got the oxygen masks that have fallen. I travel a lot. I have never been in a situation where we've got oxygen masks hanging.
2: The Boeing 787 landed safely at Heathrow, and British Airways says it's investigating the technical problem. A debate is growing over firing workers over offensive social media posts made as teenagers. A Portland Trailblazers employee was dismissed after decades-old posts surfaced. Sports broadcaster Patrick McEnroe spoke with News Nation.
4: He was 15 years old when he wrote it. If we're saying something a kid posts at the age of 15 can permanently disqualify him from a career 14 years later, then I think we have to ask whether we still believe people can grow up, change, and be judged by the adults they become.
2: The case is raising questions about accountability, personal growth, and how far employers should look into an applicant's past. I'm Ron Warner, USA Radio News.
5: 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I just want to warn you, traffic is tough out there.
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9: Weather. Or Sheboygan, Indian River, and the Straits of Mackinac. This afternoon, partly sunny skies, high 67, south winds 5 to 15. Tonight, mostly cloudy, maybe a shower, low 51. Sunny tomorrow, high 66. Mostly sunny Thursday, maybe a shower, and a high of 60. Looking into Friday, mostly sunny, high 63. That's your forecast. I'm Tim O'Brien.
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2: I'm Ryan Racker. Another rate hike is being requested by Consumers Energy. In the latest filings to the Michigan Public Service Commission, consumers seeking a raise of $456 million annually, which would mean about a 9.8% raise in residential rates. Attorney General Dana Nessel arguing against the hike, saying that number should be cut in half. The governor responsible for the Mississippi miracle was in Michigan to campaign for John James. Republican candidate for governor James is facing Democrat Jocelyn Benson in the upcoming November election. Education is a constant topic as Michigan ranks among the worst in the country when it comes to test scores. One state that's constantly brought up as a model of turning around a failed system is Mississippi, and their governor Tate Reeves was in Livonia yesterday to endorse James's education plan.
3: 15 years ago, middle of the pack of C isn't good enough for Michigan. And so you can do better. One of the things that attracted me to come to Michigan today is because I've seen the education plan that John James has for this great state.
2: Meanwhile, third grade reading is at a 12-year low in Michigan.
4: Reach out and read. Michigan is hoping to expand with a new national affiliation. Interim executive leader Heather Boswell says children from birth to age five get books at pediatric clinics throughout the state.
5: We know that we can't fix literacy at third grade. We really need to be reaching families with young children earlier and making sure that parents are reading from their children and have the habit of reading from with their children from the start.
4: Boswell says they're currently in 177 clinics around Michigan and hope to have more. Beth Fisher, Michigan News Network.
2: And police are investigating a fatal crash northeast of Grand Rapids. Kent County Sheriff say a pickup driven by a 51-year-old man left the roadway this morning around 9 a.m. in Spencer Township, rolled the truck several times, hit a tree, and the driver died at the scene. I'm Ryan Racker for the Michigan News Network.
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3: For the Straits of Mackinac, Indian River, and Sheboygan. Partly sunny through the afternoon, high 67. South winds 5 to 15. Maybe a shower tonight, mostly cloudy, low 51. Sunny tomorrow, high 66.
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5: There's a story that my daddy tells religiously, like clockwork every time he sees an opening in a conversation about the way things used to be.

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1: That was Mama's dream.
0: But I was on my way to anywhere else when I turned 18. 'Cause when you got a fast car, you think you got everything.

hot rod. Sure save gas and them foreign jobs. 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

0: Serving Sheboygan and the Straits area for 70 years. This is WCBY. Sheboygan!
1: USA Radio News, I'm Ron Warner. Control of Congress is up for grabs in the midterm elections, and several closely watched races in South Texas could play an important role. Former Congresswoman Myra Flores says Republicans need a stronger Spanish-language presence in the region. She says the party needs someone who can explain its immigration policies, including the administration's mass deportation efforts.
2: One of the reasons is because of the misinformation being spread on the media.
1: Flores says Democrats have been more aggressive in reaching Spanish-speaking voters through television networks, including Telemundo and Univision. The National Transportation Safety Board is investigating a deadly plane crash in Boulder County, Colorado. Authorities say search crews located the wreckage yesterday north of El Dorado Canyon State Park after several hours of searching.
3: I believe Civil Air Patrol located it first from above, and then the helicopter could fly down closer to get a better view. And then crews came from the ground up to where the actual crash site was, being navigated by the aircraft.
1: Vinny Montez of the Boulder County Sheriff's Office says investigators are now working to determine what caused the crash. The two people aboard the small craft were killed. A man living in Congo who returned to Kenya is the country's first confirmed Ebola case and first death.
4: Health Minister Aidan Duale says a Kenyan citizen who arrived in the country on Saturday from Congo via Uganda had been isolated and treated at Nairobi Hospital. The patient tested positive for the Ebola virus after developing symptoms associated with hemorrhagic fever. The patient died late Monday while receiving treatment. Health authorities have placed the country on high alert and are monitoring for possible additional cases. Duale says 28 contacts, including family members and health workers, have been identified. Another 23 passengers who travelled on the same flight from Uganda were being traced. The patient will be buried within 24 hours in accordance with recommended public safety protocols. I'm Charles Ledesma.
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1: A Florida Republican says Americans could see lower gas prices as the Trump administration's energy policies take effect. Congressman Greg Stubbe says a deal involving Venezuelan oil producers could eventually bring significant relief to the pump, but he cautions it won't happen immediately. Stubbe says expanding U.S. oil and gas production and refinery capacity will take time, with new facilities potentially requiring years to come online. New federal data suggests workers are seeing some improvement in inflation-adjusted pay under President Trump. Bureau of Labor Statistics figures show average private sector weekly earnings rose 6.3% from January 2025 through August, while consumer prices increased just 4.8%. That translates to a 1.5% gain in real weekly pay, although the figures don't necessarily reflect every worker's experience. Flu season is here, but another respiratory virus can be especially dangerous for babies. RSV, a respiratory virus.
2: RSV can cause cough, fever, and breathing problems, with infants facing the greatest risk of severe illness and hospitalization. Camille Sabella is an infectious disease specialist with Cleveland Clinic Children's.
3: Moderate and severe cases can land children in the hospital and unfortunately cause hundreds of pediatric deaths in this country each year.
2: Vaccines are available for pregnant women and older adults, while an antibody treatment can protect eligible infants. Anthony Lucero, USA Radio News.
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6: For Sheboygan, Indian River, and the Straits of Mackinac, this afternoon, partly sunny skies, high 67, south winds 5 to 15. Tonight, mostly cloudy, maybe a shower, low 51. Sunny tomorrow, high 66. Mostly sunny Thursday, maybe a shower, and a high of 60. Looking into Friday, mostly sunny, high 63. That's your forecast. I'm Tim O'Brien.
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2: I'm Ryan Racker. A 17-year-old student from Traverse City Central High School has died in a crash. Jason Solomon, who was on the football team, killed in a crash last Saturday morning when the car he was in collided with a tree. The driver of the car, an 18-year-old, reportedly taken to the hospital with non-life-threatening injuries. It's believed speed was a factor in the crash. It was just in August that the school's Wilder Seeberger, a soccer player, was killed in a crash as well. Detroit News investigation has found that employees at five Metro Detroit law enforcement agencies ran immigration-related searches through Flock data since the start of last year.
3: Several agencies promised that the technology would not be used for the purpose of immigration investigation. The Oakland County Sheriff's Office, along with police in Taylor, Southfield, Troy, and Brownstown Township, all confirmed to the Detroit News that their officers or former employees have made such searches. One of the more serious cases involved a former employee who's now under criminal investigation after running dozens of immigration searches in February after he no longer worked for the department. Some agencies say their searches were tied to legitimate task force work with federal partners like the DEA or Border Patrol and not just routine enforcement. Chris Villar, Michigan News Network.
2: And Michigan State Police are investigating a crash involving an Amish buggy in Hillsdale County. Police say it happened yesterday morning around 9:15. Initial investigation shows two women, a 19-year-old and 50-year-old, were on the buggy at the time when it was hit from behind by a GMC Terrain driven by a 38-year-old woman from Hillsdale. The other two women, both from Montgomery, were critically injured in the crash. Their condition is unknown at this time. And if you live in the western UP, you may soon have a new power company. In a statement today, the Upper Peninsula Power Company and Semco Energy planning to purchase Xcel Energy and Gas Operations. They say customers do not need to take any action, and if approved, the transaction would likely happen in 2027. I'm Ryan Racker for the Michigan News Network.
4: 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Oh, I forgot birthday candles. 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We say we'd never put our kids in danger by leaving them in the car alone. Oh, wait, since when are candles not on the baking aisle? But never happens. And temperatures as low as 60 degrees can be deadly for children left behind. 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
0: For the Straits of Mackinac, Indian River, and Sheboygan tonight, maybe a shower this evening, mostly cloudy, low 51. Sunny tomorrow, Wednesday's high 66. Mostly sunny on Thursday, maybe a shower, a high of 60.
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1: USA Radio News, I'm Ron Warner. The Navy has commissioned the USS Ted Stevens, its newest Flight 3 guided missile destroyer, in Whittier, Alaska. The ship honors the late Alaskan senator and decorated World War II veteran Ted Stevens. Diesel prices have put added pressure on truckers, farmers, and businesses, raising transportation and operating costs as fuel supplies remain tight and prices stay elevated.
2: President Trump signed that order Monday as diesel prices remain elevated.
3: So tonight I'm going to sign a historic executive order to officially waive the off-road requirement and allow anyone to purchase tax-free red dye diesel for any reason.
2: The move defers the federal diesel tax through year-end and expands access to tax-free dyed diesel, potentially saving truckers around 24 cents a gallon. It also encourages states to provide similar relief. Anthony Lucero, USA Radio News.
1: The FDA is seeking public input on early clinical trials of ibogaine, a psychedelic drug being studied for opioid use disorder and PTSD. The agency says cardiac and neurological safety risks will be a key focus. Paramount and Warner Brothers are now one Hollywood giant, Skydance. And here's how we got here.
4: It's official. Skydance-owned Paramount has closed its $81 billion takeover of Warner Brothers Discovery. The company's completed the deal Tuesday, ushering in a new Hollywood giant with the now shorter Skydance name. The merger brings two of America's oldest movie-making studios together. Along with HBO Max, even networks like CNN find themselves under the same roof as Paramount Plus and CBS. All of them will come under the helm of billionaire David Ellison and his new co-CEO, Enon Kreitz, that further concentrates power in an industry already run by just a handful of major players. Julie Walker, New York.
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1: More than 112,000 bottles of Amazon Basic Care Extra Strength Acetaminophen are being recalled nationwide after customers reported discolored tablets. The 500 milligram pain reliever was sold in 200, 500, and 1,000 count bottles. The FDA has not yet classified the recall. Brian Walker and Michelle Mann, founders of Berkeley-based fashion brand Bryn Walker, were found fatally shot outside their Oakland Hills home Friday. A firearm was recovered, and police say there is no ongoing threat or search for another suspect. Investigators have not determined whether the deaths are a double murder or a murder-suicide. Republican lawmakers are pressing Act Blue over its donor verification practices. The Democratic fundraising platform says it's adding passport-based identity verification to help prevent fraudulent and foreign contributions. Wisconsin Republican Brian Steele says the change raises questions about whether previous safeguards were adequate. Act Blue says it already uses a multi-layered approach to prevent fraud and illegal foreign donations. The congressional investigation is continuing. Doctors and health insurers are suing Governor Gavin Newsom and California lawmakers over a new health care tax. Insurers say they'll pass that cost on to customers, potentially raising premiums about $100 per person annually. The state says the tax is needed to offset federal Medi-Cal funding cuts. I'm Ron Warner, USA Radio News.
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8: WCBY News. I'm Mike Grisdale. Governor Whitmer has announced the appointment of Dr. Amber Libby to the 6th probate court bench for Mackinac and Luce counties. Libby currently lives in St. Ignace, previously served as a public defender in Marquette. She has also served as counsel for indigent defense in Sheboygan County, as well as chief assistant prosecuting attorney in Sheboygan County. This appointment fills a partial term following the resignation of Judge Clayton Graham earlier this year. Judge Libby's term will begin

0: October 12th and run through January 1st of 2029. In Otsego County, state police say 37-year-old Michael Shepard of Gaylord was arrested after allegedly sending numerous threatening messages and assaulting a woman in Hayes Township. Troopers say the incident happened September 27th. Domestic assault charges involved attempted strangulation and taking possession of the woman's phone, preventing her from calling for help. Shepard was given a $15,000 bond. Next court date is tomorrow in Gaylord. Now is considered the busiest time of the year for car deer accidents. State police data confirms crashes involving deer spikes in October and November as deer become more active during fall rut and shorter daylight hours. Michigan sees more than 56,000 deer-related incidents each year. No one matched all the numbers in last night's Powerball. That jackpot grows to $485 million on Wednesday. Meanwhile, tonight's Mega Millions were $345 million. 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Another edition of Community Perspective coming up later this hour on Big Country Gold.
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3: Big Country Gold. For Sheboygan, Indian River, and the Straits of Mackinac. Tonight, mostly cloudy skies, maybe a shower this evening, 051. Tomorrow, sunny. Wednesday's high, 66. Mostly sunny on Thursday, maybe a shower and a high of 60. Friday, mostly sunny, high 63. That's your forecast. I'm Tim O'Brien.
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0: 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Hay rides, equipment displays, demos, activities. Friday night concert with Lee Fasu and the Whiskey Wranglers. Barnyard Olympics competition. Free kids pedal pull competition. Admission is free to all of that. So October 9th, the concert at the fairgrounds from 6 to 9. The parade in downtown Sheboygan will be Saturday, October 10th, beginning 10 a.m. Then all the displays, demonstration activities at the fairgrounds, October 10th and 11th. And again, free admission. St. Paul's United Methodist Church of Sheboygan is having a harvest dinner Saturday, October 10th from 5 to 7, a Swiss steak dinner with homemade pies for desserts, $13 for adults, $5 for children. Also a craft and bake sale earlier in the day at St. Paul's on East Lincoln Avenue, Sheboygan. The public is welcome. City of St. Ignace Police Department is having an open house and ribbon cutting for their new police station to be located at 700 US 2. The event is October 12th from 4 till 6, and the public is welcome. Mackinac County Wellness Coalition having a senior health expo Thursday, October 15th at Little Bear East Arena, St. Ignace. That'll be from 11 a.m. to 2 p.m. Flu and COVID vaccines available, plenty of vendors, door prizes, and free lunch. Mackinac Island hosting a community health and wellness fair Friday, October 16th from noon to 4, the community hall on the island. Flu and COVID vaccines, plenty of health education materials. For more information, contact the Mackinac Island Medical Center, 906-847-3582. 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

0: 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Sheboygan Children's Trail is hosting a Halloween event Saturday, October 24th from 1 till 3. 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Sedum's Garden Club is having their annual homemade holiday cookie sale. 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
2: Red Wings coach Tom McClellan says that Dylan Larkin is awaiting a final clearance from the doctors today, and he gets that he'll be in the lineup for the first time post-trade request. As for that trade request in general?
3: In the room, I think we're past it. I believe we are. You know, the next test is how do we all play together and what type of results do we get? But we are past it. It seems to be, alive outside. So the room still has to deal with things, but I believe we're past it.
2: JT Compford day-to-day. He'll be out tonight. A Grand Rapids call-up also coming as well. It's a 7 o'clock face-off against the Senators. They're dealing with a back-to-back. Helene St. James reported in the Detroit Free Press that Simon Edvinson is not answering or returning the front office's call, and that's frustrating the team. On Detroit Radio, Dan Campbell said that Cade Mays is on the same plan as Brian Branch. They're both awaiting word from doctors on a return to practice. Campbell said they'd love to get them going this week, but it doesn't mean they're going to play in the game. Jeremy Otto, Michigan News Network.
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2: I'm Ryan Recker. A Roseville man who was formerly an assistant principal of a Detroit school has been sentenced for criminal sexual conduct involving a minor. 55-year-old Jerome Younger sentenced to 42 to 250 months in prison after pleading no contest to a count of first-degree criminal sexual conduct. The charge stemmed from an assault in October 2025. Younger previously worked as an assistant principal of the Edward Duke Ellington Conservatory of Music and Art at Beckham Academy in Detroit. He was ordered to not have contact with the victim or anyone under the age of 17. He'll also comply with post-release terms like being on the sex offender registration. A giant televangelist with roots in West Michigan has died. Jim Baker, who built a massive TV following with his first wife, Tammy Faye, has passed away. He was born in Muskegon, later moved the ministry to Missouri. The announcement made by his second wife, Lori, on social media. Baker's not without controversy. A sex scandal in the late 1980s followed by an indictment for mail and wire fraud. He was 86 years old. And born in Detroit, officially moved into the Buckeye State. People will soon be able to pick up Born in Ohio clothing and show support for their hometown teams and local favorites. Born in Detroit CEO Anthony Tomey trademarked the Born In brand, opening the opportunities for future collaborations.
3: So now we can go nationally and start doing this. And this is our second licensee. We have Born in Louisiana, and Born in Ohio is our second one. And we're really excited to have them on board. Obviously, the synergies are right there, right across the border from each other.
2: Born in Ohio will be available exclusively online for now, but Tomey and Born in Ohio Executive Director Jack Hunter says the plan is to open a storefront in the Columbus area. And another death has been reported in a Michigan workplace. 57-year-old dump truck driver ran into a problem in Birmingham. It's reported that the truck was having issues shifting gears. The driver pulled over and a victim later found underneath the truck's left axle, becoming the 39th workplace fatality of the year. I'm Ryan Racker for the Michigan News Network.
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5: Black Diamond Broadcasting, Mike Grisdale, a chance to talk with Eric Hall, former teacher in Sheboygan, now book author. We're going to get the chance to talk about the latest book and how that came about. Eric, the name of that book is Controlled Chaos, Lessons They Didn't Teach You in Teacher School. Before we get into all that, a little bit more about you, your background, how you got started in teaching, and how long you've been in Sheboygan.
6: Sure. Started in teaching in 1999 in January. I was one of those teachers that thought I wasn't going to get a teaching job, and then unexpectedly got one in North Carolina where I was living at the time. Taught there for a year and a half, moved up to Sheboygan, applied to 36 school districts, got one interview at East Elementary. Got hired that day and has been there since 2000, so been here for 25 years.
5: Wow. How many different grades did you teach?
6: Oh, boy. In Sheboygan alone, I taught second grade, third grade, fourth grade, fifth grade. I was a Title I teacher for grades 3 through 7. 1 year I taught STEAM, kindergarten through fifth grade. You know, with all the cuts and everything that they were making at the

0: time. I was moved all the time, so.
1: But you still enjoyed it.
0: I enjoyed every minute of it. Well, most every minute. I can't say every minute, but I enjoyed quite a bit of it. Yeah.
1: What made you go into teaching, after all?
0: I actually wanted to be a teacher since I was in fourth grade. It was the first time I ever had a male teacher in elementary school. He made learning enjoyable, and I thought, wow, this sounds like a fun job. I mean, he always had a smile on his face, always did crazy things, and I thought, what a way to entertain people. So ever since fourth grade, I decided this is what I wanted to do. Now, my fifth grade teacher was terrible, so I was like, thank goodness I had this guy first, because after that, it wasn't great. But ever since fourth grade, yep.
1: Your big attribute seemed to be getting kids involved. And you don't want to use entertaining, but you kept the interest up. You did an awesome job with that.
0: Thanks. I always had an idea of, I didn't want the kids to feel like they had to go to school. I wanted them to want to go to school. And that was my mantra through the whole thing. How do I get kids to want to be there? And if they're not there, they're upset because they're missing out. And that was my whole plan, was if I can get them to want to be there, that's half the battle. I just wanted to make sure that they were involved and excited to come to school.
1: Eric, if people want to find the book, you mentioned there's a store in Sheboygan. Any other locations nearby or online? What's the opportunities there?
0: Well, online you can get on Amazon, Barnes & Noble, Walmart, Target. Any independent bookstore can order it. I know that some libraries are currently carrying it, so if you don't want to buy it but you want to read it, you can go to the libraries and check it out. I think those are the places that they're available. But I definitely like to promote Melody's Lane, because they're awesome here in Sheboygan. And I've done two book signings there, and Kevin's great. He's been a big supporter. So I definitely suggest, if they're going to purchase one locally, go there and get it. So,
1: you mentioned you're going to do a little presentation at a college. You've been doing any other of that kind of thing?
0: I've done some podcasts. I've done some national podcasts. I'm actually in the process of doing one with a teacher group, and the podcast is called Crying in My Car, and I thought that's kind of a funny name for a podcast for teachers. I was on NPR, but I said, all things considered, I like doing this one, Mike. So I have podcasts coming up. I have, I've got a presentation in Indian River, going in East Jordan for a couple hours, Saturday, I think the 26th, maybe. I'm going to be in Traverse City at their library in October. Gaylord, also in October. Local book club in Sheboygan read my book. I'm going to go speak to them in October as well. So it's pretty busy. It's keeping me busy. That's not what I thought retirement was supposed to do, but I guess it is. So.
1: And now you're on the radio.
0: Now I'm on the radio. My brother always said I had a face for radio, so it worked out, you know. So
1: Eric, we appreciate the time and the update. It's not just a feel-good story, but it's a nice local story, too. So
0: yes, I appreciate the invite. This is great.
1: We've been talking with Eric Hall, author of the book Controlled Chaos, Lessons They Didn't Teach You in Teacher School. I'm Mike Grisdale, Black Diamond Broadcasting.
2: Big Country Gold. For the Straits of Mackinac, Indian River, and Sheboygan tonight, maybe a shower this evening, mostly cloudy, low 51. Sunny tomorrow, Wednesday's high 66. Mostly sunny on Thursday, maybe a shower, a high of 60. 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
1: USA Radio News. I'm John Summers. A federal appeals court heard arguments over whether a judge had the authority to restore billions of dollars in funding the Trump administration cut from Harvard University. Attorneys for the administration and Harvard appeared Monday before a three-judge panel of the first U.S. Circuit Court of Appeals in Boston. U.S. District Judge Allison Burroughs ruled last year the cuts amounted to illegal retaliation for Harvard's rejection of the administration's demands for changes to Harvard's governance and policies. Russia reports a worker at a Siberian plague institute got pneumonia from an unknown cause and died. As he was leaving for Reykjavik, Iceland, U.S. Secretary of State Marco Rubio told reporters he doesn't think the Russian worker who died from pneumonia is reason for alarm, but the U.S. is watching the case.
2: We know what we know, obviously, about whatever the Russians have provided, which is it seems that there was a worker at the lab that was infected, and there's concern that that could have spread, at least internally. So you've seen them do quarantines and this and that, of that nature. There's very limited travel between the U.S. and Russia, obviously. But like anything else, something like that gets out, it could quickly spread. So we're watching and monitoring it closely.
1: A former televangelist who became a cultural icon has died.
3: Jim Baker has died at the age of 86. His second wife, Lori Baker, says he passed away Monday. The cause is not known. Baker and his first wife, Tammy Faye, built an evangelical empire around the hugely successful The PTL Club TV show. But Baker lost it all over a sex scandal and financial crimes. After Baker remarried, he returned to TV for the first time in 15 years, launching The Jim Baker Show in 2003. I'm Mike Hempett.
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1: Authorities are still searching for whoever opened fire at a sprawling block party in rural southern Georgia over the weekend, killing two people and injuring nearly three dozen others. Gunfire broke out after 1 a.m. Sunday in the rural city of Vienna, where more than 1,000 people were celebrating a homecoming football victory. Senator Flavio Bolsonaro, an ally of U.S. President Donald Trump and Brazil's veteran President Luiz Inácio Lula da Silva, face off in a runoff for the top job of Latin America's powerhouse economy. Charles de la Desma fills us in.
5: Senator Flavio Bolsonaro supporters gather in a bar in Rio de Janeiro, chanting, "Lula, you thief, your place is in jail," after the conservative candidate secured a place in a high-stakes presidential runoff against incumbent Luiz Inácio Lula da Silva. The country's electoral court in Brasilia said neither the 80-year-old incumbent seeking his fourth non-consecutive term nor the 45-year-old son of former President Jair Bolsonaro achieved the majority vote needed for an outright win.
1: The runoff elections held October 25th. The next presidential term begins January 5th. Dennis Hastert, who served as House Speaker longer than any other Republican

0: Lincoln, but later was sent to prison in a hush money case, has died. He was 84. Pennsylvania has more than 1,000 measles cases this year, making it the largest state outbreak in decades. I'm John Summers, USA Radio News.
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3: For Sheboygan, Indian River, and the Straits of Mackinac. Tonight, mostly cloudy skies, maybe a shower this evening. Low 51. Tomorrow, sunny. Wednesday's high, 66. Mostly sunny on Thursday, maybe a shower and a high of 60. Friday, mostly sunny, high 63. That's your forecast. I'm Tim O'Brien.
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2: I'm Ryan Recker. A plan to trespass offenders in public areas like parks is moving forward in Traverse City. The ordinances addressing prowlers after hours as well would give police a reason to question suspicious behavior. Many at the Traverse City Commissioner's meeting last night were against the plans, while some were for, citing public safety concerns. A resident with the Traverse City Community Sailing, which also offers swimming lessons at Boardman Lake for decades, says in the past few years the area has become dangerous.
3: For the first time in our organization's history, we have genuine concerns about the safety of the children and instructors participating in our programs. Behaviors that are already prohibited have become increasingly visible and routine in the park, creating solutions that are difficult for families, trail users, and program participants.
2: They will vote on the ordinances in about 2 weeks, and there'll be no courtside seats without it.
4: Connor Sports hosting 500 students Monday in the Iron River area, promoting lessons in lumber safety and sustainability. The K-12 kids got a firsthand look at a process, start to finish, or forest to floor, in this case, promoting the responsible harvest, shipping, and manufacture of lumber that will end up in homes, or in the case of Monday's tree, the home of the 2027 NCAA Men's Final Four.
2: And that's Kyle Kimball reporting. One person has died in a house fire in north central UP's Nagani Township last night. Fire Chief Jeff Canito says one person was out of the house, and once they put out the fire, they searched the house and found one person had died in the fire. There's no word yet on what caused the fire. And police are investigating fatal crash northeast of Grand Rapids. Kent County Sheriff say a pickup driven by a 51-year-old man left the roadway this morning around 9 a.m. in Spencer Township. The Montcalm County man was the only person in the truck when it rolled several times and hit a tree, and the driver died at the scene. I'm Ryan Recker for the Michigan News Network.
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